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3: Unsettled weather has moved into central Illinois. Tonight, a chance for scattered showers and storms, otherwise mostly cloudy with overnight lows around 62. And for Thursday, better chances for scattered showers and storms. Some storms could potentially turn severe with afternoon highs in the mid-70s. With your News Channel 20 Storm Team Forecast, I'm Chief Meteorologist Cheryl Lemke.
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1: New theory of a dead man. It's called Winnebago Lay Low. Happy Wednesday. It's 92.7 WQLZ. Alexa here, and we're just getting this Wednesday night rolling with plenty of rock still ahead. But before we get too deep into the night, we're going to make a quick stop at the ballot box with ballot briefing coming up in my next break. I'll get you caught up on what you need to know before you vote, and because your voice needs to be heard about what's going on. Stick around. Here's 10 years with Novocaine.

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Courtney through the late night rock session with Poppy, Courtney LaPlante, and Amy Lee. That is a triple shot of powerhouse voices right here on 92.7 WQLZ, where we bring you all the good rock, new, old, and everything in between. So, funny story, I dug my Alexa device out of storage yesterday, been in there for 3 years. I call it Echo, though, because every time someone walks in and starts to talk to me, that thing thinks it's being summoned to start answering questions. 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

92.7 WQLZ. Alexa here. That was Paralyzer from Finger 11. So remember how I told you I found my Alexa device in storage yesterday? I hadn't seen that thing in 3 years, and now I'm ready to put it to work listening to WQLZ. 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
18: Unsettled weather has moved into central Illinois. Tonight, a chance for scattered showers and storms, otherwise mostly cloudy with overnight lows around 62. And for Thursday, better chances for scattered showers and storms. Some storms could potentially turn severe with afternoon highs in the mid-70s. With your News Channel 20 Storm Team Forecast, I'm Chief Meteorologist Cheryl Lemke.
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You just heard them on Cutting Edge Countdown this past Sunday, counting down the top 21 rock songs in the nation with Cutter. 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
1: Maitland and Steve are dead set on buying one of those little digital boxes that you take to graves and talk to spirits. I am more dubious of this idea.
2: Maitland, don't let him get you down. You know Free Beer is the type of guy that bought balance bracelets.
1: No, I did not.
2: Yeah, you
1: those
2: did.
1: Those were also stupid. I have not bought balance bracelets.
3: He's got copper on each limb right now.
1: I do not have any copper.
2: He's got the dot on the back of his spine that helps him sit up straight.
1: No, I'm not the dummy here. Maitland and Steve are.
2: Don't let him get
4: really
2: down.
4: Turned on you so much.
5: Oh, my God. All right, who's going ghost hunting with us? Raise your hand if you're going ghost hunting. Okay.
1: Oh, yeah, it's the three four, biggest brains on
5: it's
1: earth.
5: It's the four I thought it would be.
1: Yeah.
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1: Oh, Tommy's going too?
5: Tommy's in.
1: Of course.
6: I mean, I'm not worried about being in a graveyard. 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
1: Thank God you're taking Sir Isaac stupid.
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Want the latest news, concert announcements, album releases, and more? We've got something special coming up that I think you're going to love. 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And that shouldn't be too difficult when we've got Korn and Got the Life coming at you next. 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
6: Unsettled weather has moved into central Illinois. Tonight, a chance for scattered showers and storms, otherwise mostly cloudy with overnight lows around 62. And for Thursday, better chances for scattered showers and storms. Some storms could potentially turn severe with afternoon highs in the mid-70s. With your News Channel 20 Storm Team Forecast, I'm Chief Meteorologist Cheryl Lemke.
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Sawtooth with Beautiful again on 92.7 WQLZ, and we've got another Wet Nose Wednesday pup to talk about, a sweet girl named Oma. She's an 8-year-old Rottweiler mix who has been abandoned by her owner and has been waiting for a new home at Sangamon County Animal Control since July 1st. Oma's a strong girl who walks pretty well on a leash and can be protective of her person while they're out on walks. She's also sweet, affectionate, and great with kids. She shows interest in other dogs too, so if you have a pup at home, that could be something to explore with a proper introduction, like a meet and greet. Oma deserves a second chance with a family who will give her the love and stability she deserves. She's available for foster or adoption at Sangamon County Animal Control. You can visit Monday through Friday, 10:30 to 4:15, or Saturdays, 9 to 1. Let's help Oma find the loving home that she's been waiting for.

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Motionless in White is going to be coming to Peoria soon. 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
1: Godsmack frontman Sully Erna has announced the lineup for a benefit concert for his The Scars Foundation. The one-night-only concert will take place on December 10th at the Hard Rock Live out in Hollywood, Florida. The show will include performances from David Draiman of Disturbed, Brad Whitford of Aerosmith, and members of 3 Days Grace and Stained. More artists and special guests are still to be announced. Tickets are on sale now. Sharon Osbourne said that doctors told her late husband that his performance with Black Sabbath would kill him, and he went ahead with it anyway. In a new interview with Rolling Stone, Sharon says that 6 doctors warned the family that Ozzy's health was so fragile that he shouldn't perform. Ozzy told his family he knew he was dying and he wanted to go out that way. The rocker died just 17 days after the Back to the Beginning concert in Birmingham, England. A documentary about the final performance is scheduled to hit theaters on October 28th. And Slash says that Guns N' Roses are putting together a mini set for the upcoming Aerosmith & Friends shows out in the Hollywood Bowl. Slash confirmed that Guns will play Aerosmith material along with at least a couple of their own songs, although the final set hasn't yet been locked down. Those shows are October 29th and November 1st at the Hollywood Bowl. And that is your WQLZ Rock Report for Wednesday, October 14th.
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Pretty fitting for the spooky season, right? And since we're getting into the fall fun around town, we've put together a fall pumpkins and frights guide to help you find the pumpkin patches, haunted houses, and all the other seasonal shenanigans happening around the Springfield area. Stick around because we'll tell you how to check it out coming up soon. But first, here's the beautiful people.

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Let Down with Do It for the Love, 92.7 WQLZ. So what are you guys going to be for Halloween? My son wants to be Jason, so I guess I'm seriously considering being Jason's mom. I thought there was a new movie coming out about her, so maybe this is the perfect timing. I've already got my fake Halloween nails on. Yeah, thanks to my son. We got ghost checkerboard pattern stars. Apparently, we have the same taste in spooky accessories, so I let him pick them out for me. Halloween is hands down my favorite time of year, so I need to know what you're dressing up as. Text me your costume ideas at 217-629-8200. I want to hear them and know you're not too old.

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Evanescence, that's Tell Me When You've Had Enough on your late night rock session right here on 92.7 WQLZ. And I definitely haven't had enough of you guys tonight. Hopefully you haven't had enough of me either, because we got some time left together. And don't let me forget to tell you how you can win $1,000 of gas and groceries. Because let's be honest, times are tough and we want to help take a little of that pressure off. I'll get you the details coming up, so stick around. First, here's Aerials from System of a Down. Fun fact, I actually know a girl who was named after this song. How cool. Let's go.

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7: Unsettled weather has moved into central Illinois. Tonight, a chance for scattered showers.

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Papa Roach, Humankind, that's See You in Hell on 92.7 WQLZ. Can't get through the night without hearing that collab. Donnie B's back for the 28th season of Laughs, November 6th and 7th, featuring Comedian of the Year Rob Little. Catch laughs at Prairie View Reception Hall on Route 4 in Chatham. Now, heads up, there will not be food service, so get dinner before, but full cocktail service will be available, so come ready for some laughs, grab a drink if that's your thing, and show some love to Donnie B's as they kick off another season of comedy. For all the details, head to DonnieB's.com, November 6th and 7th. Rob Little and Donnie B's Comedy. Go have yourself a laugh.

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1: Maitland and Steve are dead set on buying one of those little digital boxes that you take to graves and talk to spirits. I am more dubious of this idea.
2: Maitland, don't let him get you down. You know Free Beer is the type of guy that bought balance bracelets.
1: No, I did not.
2: Yeah, you
1: those
2: did.
1: Those were also
2: sure.
1: stupid. I have not bought balance bracelets.
3: He's got copper on each limb right now.
1: I do not have any copper.
2: He's got the dot on the back of his spine that helps him sit up straight.
1: No, I'm not the dummy here. Maitland and Steve are.
2: Don't let him get
4: really
2: you down.
4: Turned on you so much.
5: Oh, my God. All right, who's going ghost hunting with us?
2: I'm going.
5: Raise your hand if you're going ghost hunting.
1: Okay. Oh, yeah, the three four, biggest brains on earth.
5: It's the four I thought it would be.
1: Yeah.
5: Tommy's in,
1: oh, Tommy's
5: too.
1: Going,
5: Tommy's
1: too?
5: In.
3: Of course.
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5: yeah,
6: I'm not worried about being in a graveyard. I just think your reasoning is dopey.
1: Thank God you're taking Sir Isaac stupid.
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Unraveling from Muse 92.7 WQLZ. Honestly, I feel a little unraveled myself tonight, which means it's about time for me to call it a night. Thank you for hanging out with me during the late night rock session on this Wednesday. We've made it halfway through the work week, guys. When we wake up tomorrow, we will be one day closer to the weekend, and I'd say that's something worth celebrating. We talked about Mandatory Metallica a little earlier, and it got me in the mood for this next one. So let's wrap up the night with King Nothing from Metallica. Have a great night. Stay safe, and I'll be back with you tomorrow at 7 p.m. for another late night rock session on WQLZ.

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1: Maitland and Steve are dead set on buying one of those little digital boxes that you take to graves and talk to spirits. I am more dubious of this idea.
2: Maitland, don't let him get you down. You know Free Beer is the type of guy that bought balance bracelets.
1: No, I did not.
2: Yeah, you
1: those
2: did.
1: Those were also stupid. I have not bought balance bracelets.
3: He's got copper on each limb right now.
1: I do not have any copper.
2: He's got the dot on the back of his spine that helps him sit up straight.
1: No, I'm not the dummy here. Maitland and Steve are.
2: Don't let him get
4: really
2: you down.
4: Turned on you so
5: much. Oh, my God. All right, who's going ghost hunting with us?
2: I'm going.
5: Raise your hand if you're going ghost hunting.
1: Okay. Oh, yeah, it's the three four, biggest brains on earth.
5: It's the four I thought it would be.
1: Yeah.
5: Tommy's in,
1: oh, Tommy's going,
5: Tommy's
1: too?
5: Tommy's in.
2: Of course.
4: I mean, I'm not worried about being in a graveyard. I just think your reasoning is dope.
1: Thank God you're taking Sir Isaac Stupid.
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1: Maitland and Steve are dead set on buying one of those little digital boxes that you take to graves and talk to spirits. I am more dubious of this idea.
2: Maitland, don't let him get you down. You know Free Beer is the type of guy that bought balance bracelets.
1: No, I did not.
2: Yeah, you
1: those
2: did.
1: Those were also stupid. I have not bought balance bracelets.
3: He's got copper on each limb right now.
1: I do not have any copper.
2: He's got the dot on the back of his spine that helps him sit up straight.
1: No, I'm not the dummy here. Maitland and Steve are.
2: Don't let him get
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5: Oh, my God. All right, who's going ghost hunting with us?
2: I'm going.
5: Raise your hand if you're going ghost hunting.
1: Okay. Oh, yeah, it's the three four, biggest brains on
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3: I mean, I'm not worried about being in a graveyard. I just think your reasoning is dope.
1: Thank God you're taking Sir Isaac Stupid.
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1: Morning, it's the free beer and hot wing show. I'm Hot Wings, along with Steve and Kelly and Maitland and Tommy. Maitland, you had sent along this comedian, Catherine Blanford. And she's talking about high school nicknames, because it doesn't usually carry over. I mean, if you have your whole circle of friends, maybe your whole life, it might.
2: Yeah, and it usually comes, I feel like, from something either stupid that you did in high school or something embarrassing. Mm-hmm. And
3: I remember this guy when I was in college. He was trying to get his high school nickname to, like, stick in college, too. He was the stereotypical football player, jock, like, big and jacked and, like, drove a big lifted Bronco.
2: Like, still wore his varsity jacket all throughout college.
3: Yes, and his nickname in high school was Superman. So he wanted people to call him Superman because, you know, oh, it's just what people call me. It's how I identify. And, like, his stupid Bronco had this big Superman logo on the back window.
1: Oh, God.
3: Of course, his name was Darius.
1: Ugh. Yeah, you try to carry that stuff along and your nickname becomes, like, stupid.
3: Yeah.
1: You know, or whatever.
2: Well, this comedian definitely did not want this nickname to follow her, but it turned into a fantastic story.
4: So I picked cross country because it was the closest thing to being a horse.
2: Okay.
3: I thought she was going to say whore at first.
2: Yep.
4: And I started running these cross country races, and then a mile in each race, I would remember, oh yeah, I hate running. And so I would fake pass out. I did it so much, I got a nickname on the team. My nickname was DNF. Because that was my time on the timesheet. It said Catherine Blanford time DNF. You can say it. Did not finish. That's right. And all the girls made fun of me. They were so mean on my team. They'd be like, ooh, there goes DNF. You going to take your pillow to the starting line, DNF? And they all made fun of me. And then we grew up. And now I'm Facebook friends with them. And I see their husbands. Who's DNFing now, Hillary?
5: Did y'all have an embarrassing high school nickname?
1: I mean, I had like a one-off nickname that people would mention a couple times, but I can't say what it was anymore because societal norms have changed since the late 80s and early 90s. That was back in an era where no matter what you were into, it ended with the F slang for gays. Gotcha. It was like, you're a wrestling F, you're a choir F, you're a band was the big one. And then when I became drum major, I was actually one of my teachers. One of the greatest guys I've ever known. Talk about a guy who doesn't have a mean bone in his body, not bigoted at all. He goes, oh, so you're in band, but now you're drum major. So I guess that makes you a major F. And I go, but we all thought it was funny.
2: Well, yeah, it's like in The Hangover when they're paging Dr. F.
1: I go, I guess it does. So it wasn't like one that every day I heard it, but came up a couple of times.
2: I tried to make one happen.
3: Oh. For yourself?
2: It was a really stupid one. We were redoing the carpet in our basement, which is where my bedroom was, and I got to pick it out. So I picked out this really cute shag carpet, and my mom was like, oh, this is so cute, this shag carpet. Oh, you should make your nickname Shaggy.
5: Shaggy.
2: And I told like two people. I was like, yeah, my nickname's Shaggy now.
5: All right.
1: Oh my gosh.
2: And they looked at me and they said,
3: no, it's not.
2: You can't make your own nickname. Also, that's stupid.
3: Especially one that's not based on anything.
2: Only people who ever came to my house would know that I have shag carpet. And also, we were in seventh grade. They don't care about shag carpet.
1: No.
3: Go to Maitland's house, you see that new shag carpet she's got in her room?
1: Is there any way that your mom didn't try to traumatize you?
2: The more I think about it, the less I can confidently answer that question.
1: This is a great nickname for you.
5: Tommy, did you have one?
6: For many years, I tried to get TJ to work because my middle name is Jordan. Yeah.
1: Oh, my TJ. God. We got two TJ wannabes in here.
3: I wanted to be TJ so bad.
1: At least Tommy, you know.
6: Yeah, at least you're still a
3: basis. Well, my best friend growing up, his initials were TJ, and I was always so jealous. He actually did something similar to Maitland, where he already had a cool nickname. Mm-hmm. He was already TJ, but he tried to make it cooler. So in elementary school, we had our art teacher. Every day in class, she would give the assignment And then she would take one student and she would do like a chalk drawing of them.
2: Ooh.
3: And then give the student that chalk drawing. And she'd always put their name in these cool like bubble letters or whatever. Well, he got his drawn. And then when she drew him, he was like, hey, instead of just saying Todd or TJ, can it say TJ Maxx with two X's?
2: Oh, like the store.
3: Like the store. Oh, it's like, God, dude, you already have a cool nickname. That's not
1: that's
3: fair.
1: That's making it decidedly uncool.
2: Bro, save some Riz for the rest of us. I'm kidding.
1: Tommy, you wanted to be TJ and it just wouldn't stick, huh?
6: No, I tried to so hard because then I like was like, oh, I can start when I'm, because this is when Facebook, I first got my first Facebook account and I got super into Farmville. And I was like, I needed an online alias for that. I was like, this is where I can start it because no one can say otherwise. I'm TJ. And then I hated seeing the name. Oh, go check out TJ's crops all over the place. I didn't like that. So then I dropped TJ. Yeah, didn't work.
1: We'll take a break. It is the Free Beer and Hot Wings.

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1: It is the Free Beer and Hot Wing Show, talking about high school nicknames, and we would like to hear about yours as well. As 1-800-947-3979 is our phone number. You can also text us at that number as well if you would like.
2: My last name gave me a lot of nicknames just because my last name is Cheeseboro. So yeah. Kelly Cheese or Cheeseburger was always one. I was also called Swiss Cheese because my brother Kyle was already cheese at school. So they would call me Swiss, like Swister. That one only stuck, though, for a couple years. And then my brother graduated and I went back to being Kel or Kels. But then everybody found out I was a virgin and they called me Kelly Tease.
3: That's sucked. Well done.
2: Yeah.
3: That is a finely constructed nickname.
2: Yeah, Kelly Tease. And I was like, this is not cool, man. And all the kids were like, oh, there's Kelly Tease. There's Kelly Tease. And I was like, I'm only a slut for Jesus. Because at the time I was like really big into church. So I was like, no, I can't do that.
1: But you showed them.
2: I sure did. I said, wait a second. This is fun.
3: Oh, man. This one in Nashville. I grew up with the Austin Powers movies. One of my friends, in quotes, took to calling me Fat Bastard. For this and other reasons, I haven't spoken to him in 15 years. I think that's a good idea. Good plan.
4: That's not even a nickname at that point. That's just mean.
5: We got this one too. Mine was Bullfrog. I would chug a bottle of ginger ale and let out the biggest, longest burp.
4: I would love to go by Bullfrog. That's so cool.
1: This person, when I was seven, my dad decided to start calling me after the Budweiser dog. So to this day, I'm 41 and almost all my friends call me Spud.
3: Oh, Spud McKenzie.
4: Spud is good.
3: He's America's party dog.
1: Spuds.
2: I have friends now that if I saw them at the 20-year reunion, which just passed for my class, or if I saw them in person, I would definitely call them by their nickname still. Like, there's this one kid, his name is James, but everybody called him Scooter. And it's because he used to scoot all the time when he was little. Mm-hmm. And they'd all gone to school together, like, their whole lives. So if he was in gym, he'd sit and you'd ask him, like, hey, James, come over here. And he'd scoot. And so they just called him Scooter. And it was like, to me, that's like the cutest nickname. But he was also kind of short. So I don't know if that, I feel like that nickname made him stay short.
3: Like he really, really believed it.
2: Yeah.
5: I like never seen Scooter. A tall guy named Scooter.
2: I know, right?
3: No,
2: but I
3: no
2: love
3: tall
2: that.
3: Scooters.
2: It was always Scooter, Scooter. I love that nickname. I'm like, that's kind of cute.
1: My best friend Bill and I used to give people nicknames, but they never knew they had nicknames. It was just between the two of us. Every year we would get our yearbooks and we would deface his yearbook. And I had a class of like 325 people, which meant the school had like 900 or 1,000 people. And we would give every teacher, every kid nicknames under their pictures. Yeah. So, I mean, some of them would be like Stick Shift and Grommet and Butt Lips, things like that. My favorite one to this day was Infectious Mr. Fudgy. I mean, oh my God, so many nicknames.
4: What's the backstory with the Infectious Mr. Butt Lips?
1: No, Infectious Mr. Fudgy.
4: Sorry, my bad. Yeah.
3: Come on, Tommy, get it right.
1: Butt Lips was his own person. Yeah, there was no real background other than it just looked like a good nickname for him. There was another guy that his nickname was Beefer because he just looked like he ate a lot of beef. He had kind of a fat, round, greasy face. Yeah. He was Beefer.
5: You've always had a knack for nicknames. You carried that over into your career.
1: Yeah.
3: Yeah.
5: Oh, yeah, signed Rat Face Bath Bomb.
1: Yeah, it's a lot of fun.
3: This text from West Michigan. My maiden name was Richard. I had an older brother, so I was Little Richard to our gym teacher. Then it turned into Little Dick to all the other kids.
1: Of course. Yeah. Of course. It's only a matter of time. If there's Richard, it's going to be Dick. I mean, that's what they say.
3: Yeah.
1: God, if I had a bad nickname like that, I think, take a break. It is the Free Beer and Hot Wing Show.
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1: You ever have a dumb question you want to ask, but you're afraid to ask it? I mean, some people probably have a lot of them. Mm-hmm. Others don't have any because you don't have a filter that says, don't ask that dumb question. Kind of how I feel. Why did I say that out loud?
2: Yeah, right? I feel like I always felt that way in school. School was where I didn't want to ask questions, where I thought I'm probably the only one who doesn't know. But now as an adult and with Google, I don't worry as much.
1: Is there a greater relief than when you're with a group of people and you realize you're behind on something and you say, this might be a dumb question, but, and then you ask it and someone goes, no, that's a good question. It's like, oh, thank God.
2: Yeah.
3: I still Google stuff in incognito mode because I'm convinced that I'm going to Google something stupid, immediately die, and then they're going to go back to my search history and see, oh my God.
1: We knew it, he's stupid.
3: I can't believe this idiot Googled this right before he died.
2: What happens if there's a toothpick in your nose?
1: I have never considered that in my life.
3: I do it all the time.
1: Well, this guy had a question that I don't know if he thought to himself, hey, this is a dumb question. Maybe I shouldn't ask it. He should have thought that, but I don't know that he did. Maybe he says it at the beginning. I can't remember.
3: No, he doesn't. He just
1: he's not that self-aware, is he?
3: He just goes right into it.
4: Does the earth not get heavier when we build more buildings?
5: Fantastic question. That is a fantastic question. I had never, ever thought of that until I saw this video.
2: It's not a good question.
5: Well, how is it not a good question?
1: Okay. We got to hear more before we get to...
2: Okay.
1: To Kelly's perspective.
3: All right, let's just go from the top.
1: Because he turns that simple question into 55 more seconds.
5: Okay. Yeah.
2: All right. Okay.
4: Does the earth not get heavier when we build more buildings? Because if you build a building, buildings, they weigh tons. And every day we pass buildings that are being built. And when they're done, they weigh tons and tons. So you would think that the earth would just get heavier and heavier. And then flow off of the galaxy.
5: Okay, that's where he lost me.
1: That's the spotter.
5: Yeah. But, okay. He keeps going.
4: Because we got so heavy. Like, it doesn't make sense unless we haven't reached the point where we actually didn't leave the atmosphere.
3: The atmosphere.
5: We're not at max capacity yet, is what he's saying.
1: Gotcha. But I get that. Someday we might be.
5: Yeah, like a ride at Disney. Like, you can't be too short, too tall, too heavy. There's a max capacity. Yeah.
3: That
5: like,
3: video that we watched yesterday on segment 17 of the entire football offensive line going on the log flume.
5: Exactly.
3: Like, that was max capacity.
1: It was.
5: That's what we're doing on Earth with buildings.
4: Which means we got to stop building buildings, and we got to stop as soon as possible.
3: Couldn't we just... like, if we build a really big building here, we could just go to this exact point, but on the other side of the earth and just build another one, and it kind of balances out,
6: oh,
3: right?
6: Yeah.
1: You too, Steve?
3: Yeah.
2: Oh, yeah. Well, I mean, but that additional weight might crush the core.
3: Maybe he gets to that.
1: Maybe.
6: Oh, yeah, it pops like a pimple.
3: Yeah. Oh, yeah.
1: Oh,
4: like,
1: no.
4: I'm not joking. Like, I hope the news people listen to what I'm saying.
1: Sure,
4: because
1: they
4: will. If we continue to build buildings, the earth can probably get so heavy that we just leave.
1: Now, Kelly, you said that's a good question.
5: It's just something I've never thought about before. Are we putting too much weight on planet Earth? I don't know. We talk about trash and stuff. Why haven't we ever talked about what's max capacity for Earth?
1: Well, let me ask you this question. When they build those buildings and they make all those...

0: those tons of buildings. Mm-hmm. Where do they get the tons of materials from?
1: Right. It's right from Earth.
2: Yeah, it's from here. Okay. Nothing actually goes
1: so I
2: anywhere.
1: Hadn't gone that far yet.
3: We're just kind of we're kind of reshuffling the deck chairs.
0: Like yes.
3: You're taking it from here and from here and then putting it here.
0: Yeah.
1: Yeah. But it just feels like it's all concentrated so heavily in one spot now versus being spread out amongst the natural resources.
0: Is that why Mexico City is sinking 8 inches a year?
4: Maybe.
0: No, it's not.
1: I ain't a genius.
0: No. It is not why.
2: I mean, I suppose that, you know, like Manhattan might underneath be heavier now than it was in 1700, I suppose.
0: Almost certainly.
2: Yeah, overall, I mean, it's like having mites on skin. The Earth is gigantic. If the Earth was a person, it wouldn't notice, is
1: but
2: what I'm saying.
1: But it's still problematic.
3: No.
1: Mites on skin.
0: Are you worried
1: is
0: when people pee in the ocean while they're swimming that it's going to flood the shores?
1: I think if we all did it at the same time, it could change the tides. It's a lot of people. Not really. I don't know. But when he said that, it just made me think, okay, that's a stupid question. But I've never thought of it before, so it made me think about it. And I like that.
3: Yeah.
2: You didn't say it was a stupid question. You said, that's a great question.
1: It is a great question. Stupid questions can still be great. Stupid people can still be great. And I think he's pretty fantastic. Mm-hmm. I like the way his brain works.
4: And I understand the argument he's like of, like, hey, the buildings, they're not going to make it heavier. The materials already existed. But people, the amount of people are going to weigh down the Earth at some point.
2: All the elements are still from here.
4: But not the people.
2: Where do
4: you're
2: you think
4: telling the, me the egg
2: you,
4: inside of me weighs as much as a future person?
0: No, but all the food you ate used to be things on Earth. You're not eating space food imported from Mars.
2: All the molecules from you are from here.
1: Look, this is supposed to, I guess we should have started this, or maybe me should have started this.
0: Yes,
1: this
0: maybe is, you, maybe yeah. me should have.
1: Yeah. You should have said, this should be a judgment-free zone, so as you explain it, don't sound so condescending, Hawkins.
0: 1-800-947-3979. More of this on the way. It is the Free Beer and Hot Wing Show. 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
1: 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TikTok, Instagram, Facebook at FBHW Show. What's a stupid question you've always wanted to ask, but you're afraid to ask?
2: I want people to call in, like when we learned about how float happens. And I want to ask more stupid questions, like the number zero. I have so many questions about the number zero that I have always wanted to ask. Like, what do you mean zero? Because if there's nothing, then why? Like, why is it zero? Why
3: did you just watch Young Sheldon?
2: No, there's I've
3: an
2: never
3: episode.
2: Seen that.
3: There's an episode about that very thing.
2: See, that's not a stupid question then, because isn't that kid a genius? How did he explain it?
3: Yeah, A really stupid person on the show asked the question, and then it broke the brains of the smart people.
2: See? It's brilliant then.
1: Now, Kelly, when they bring you a drink, I know you probably don't let it last long enough that the ice may melt, but is that because you're worried that if it melts, it'll overflow the top?
2: It'll weigh more, and I can't gain
3: flood.
2: Weight.
1: Maitland, didn't you struggle with the weight of a building one time on segment 17?
4: I struggle with the heights of buildings, the weights of buildings. I'm a big dumb dummy.
1: Because when I saw this, I thought Maitland's going to think this is a good question.
5: I think the question was like, how much does the heaviest building in the world weigh? And Maitland said like two tons.
4: No, it was the temperature of the sun where I said 50 billion degrees.
1: Trillion.
2: Like, yeah, I had the question about it was.
1: Oh, was that you?
2: Years ago where the heaviest building on Earth. And
1: oh,
2: then
1: I
2: you
1: apologize,
2: guys
1: mate.
2: Yelled at me for how would I know how much it weighs, and I don't know. I just pulled it from facts.
1: That's right. You were asking the question. That's what it was.
2: I was fact master, and I was facting you guys, and everybody was like, how would you possibly know that? I was like, I don't, actually. I didn't make this
1: fact. What do you think? I write all these?
2: And then y'all made me defend it, and I
1: couldn't. That's a terrible feeling. I have been there.
2: I
1: where it's like, why am I defending this? Yeah. I'm the middleman.
5: Yeah. Yep. Oh, God. Well, that's something.
1: Text, I'm a left below the knee amputee. I was asked by someone who was assessing me about welfare support, how long until it grows back? They were making the decision about that person's future.
2: Oh, let me ask my best friend Lizard about how long.
5: Wait, so going back to the building thing.
1: Yeah.
5: So does that mean that the earth has always weighed the same amount? Like from the beginning, because if we already have all the stuff, like all the stuff is already here and we just turn it into a building or turn it into a car or turn it into whatever.
3: I would think largely other than the minuscule amount of like spacecraft that hits us with like small meteors and things.
5: This is like when I watched that clip of Neil deGrasse Tyson talking about how there's still the exact same amount of water on Earth from like when the Earth was created. Like it fluctuates very, very, like in a very tiny amount.
1: Right.
5: But like
1: it changes form, moves
5: around.
1: Yeah,
5: the amount of water is still the same.
3: Yeah, where he talks about, have you ever heard him break down where like every water molecule has been through every person and dinosaur and everything? And you go, okay. Like that one blows my
1: mind.
3: Wait,
1: what? Every water molecule has been through me?
3: Mm-hmm.
5: Yeah.
3: And a dinosaur.
5: According to him.
3: And
1: in my lifetime, every. Yeah. No, it hasn't.
4: You've probably consumed a molecule or two that came from you at some point.
1: No, but are you saying every molecule of water in the ocean has been through me at one point and then gone back to the ocean? I've drank five oceans worth of water?
3: It's something. It's,
1: no, I didn't.
3: I don't know. Dude, I can't break it down. I'm not Neil deGrasse Tyson.
1: Get him, Kelly. He's the middleman.
2: Yeah, here's the thing. Like, you can tell me all day long that, all the resources needed to make windows were here. But I can't even tell you how do you make glass like that? I don't.
5: When lightning hits
2: understand.
5: The beach.
2: I know. Yeah, I saw that in Sweet Home Alabama with Reese Witherspoon. Mm-hmm. That man made really cool lightning sculptures he stole from sand.
5: Not so much windows, though.
2: But like windows? But you're going to tell me the material already weighed that much? I don't understand.
1: I learned that one on 80s television one time when Captain America was a guest star on some other hero show, probably The Incredible Hulk.
3: I bet it was,
1: And he was out in the desert. And he needed to start a fire, so he took his hands and moved them in circles really fast and made two panes of glass. Then he held those up to start a fire. And even as a kid, I thought, why didn't he rub his hands together to make friction if you can go that fast?
5: That's a good point.
2: Actually, very true.
1: Yeah, but that's how they make windows.
5: Magic. Why didn't he just
1: Captain America makes all the windows.
2: Yeah.
1: Well, We've learned a lot so far.
3: I think so, yeah.
5: Let's come back to this later.
1: We probably will.
5: Yeah, we need some more deep thoughts.
1: Back in a moment. It is the Free Beer and Hot Wing Show. 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
1: 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You can take that, get it for free wherever you want, stream the show and everything else. I'm Free Beer, one of the hosts, and I think there's a better than 50-50 chance that I get to at least say hello to an American legend in the world of music.
2: You meet this somebody weekend. Famous?
1: Yeah.
3: Yeah.
4: Ooh.
1: This week, my side job takes me to Bloomington, Indiana, home of the defending national champion Indiana Hoosiers.
3: Oh, I know who's
1: where they will take on the Ohio State Buckeyes in a top five battle. Rematch of the Big Ten championship game last year. And in the past, and this year is expected to be no different, our broadcast perspective, because their booth is old, because Indiana had been the losingest program in college football, so putting a lot of money into the press box that wasn't often filled with press was not a good idea. So as a result, when national radio visits, we are up on the roof in an easy-up tent like you might see at a soccer game for your eight-year-old on Saturday.
2: What happens if it's like super windy and you guys are up there?
1: Then stuff blows away. And we will experience that later in November when I do USC at Indiana.
2: Oh.
1: From the roof, which I'm a little anxious about.
2: November seems like a cold time to be on a roof like that.
1: Kelly, I agree with everything you're saying right now.
2: Seems chilly there.
1: In fact, the temperature at kickoff on Saturday is supposed to be 51, but feel like 42.
2: Awesome. I hope there's wind for you. Just a nice breeze to top it off.
1: I think it will be, actually. But so we're up on the roof, but to our right is a more permanent structure, basically like a little shed.
3: Okay.
1: And it wasn't until the most recent time that we realized that it was John Mellencamp's, like, private, literal box. Like, normally you'd say, like, a suite or whatever, but it's a box. I mean, it's fine. It'd be a great place to watch the game.
3: The Cougar himself.
1: And the only reason we realized that is because we noticed there was food and snacks in there the whole time. And after the game, nobody had gotten any of them. So we're like, there had been no one in there the whole game.
2: That's so,
1: like,
2: so crazy. They stocked it full and there was no one in there.
1: Yeah, right?
2: Exactly what y'all did.
1: We went in there and grabbed some hot dogs and chips and chili had them for the road. They were chili dogs.
3: If it's John Cougar Mellencamp, you have to call them chili dogs.
1: Well, there's a hot rumor that Mellencamp will be there Saturday for this top five matchup.
2: Ooh.
3: Where is this rumor showing up?
1: Honestly, I don't know where it came from. And I gave it no question, Steve. It might have been an AI video created by a five-year-old, but a little ditty about Greg and John. That's what I'm hearing.
3: So what you're saying is people are saying.
1: Some people are saying that I'll be meeting John Mellencamp.
5: Word on the street.
1: On Saturday. Okay. And he and I will talk about how I was born in a small town.
2: Mm. I bet he never gets that. You should just sing his whole song to him. Bring a guitar. Show him.
1: Oh, yeah. Here's what I will
3: do. John, I've been working on this.
2: Hey, I want to show you a song I like and then sing one of his.
1: What I'm going to do, if he's there, is nod my head downward and say, hey, how are you? And then keep walking like I don't know who he is. Because that's what he would like. And I'm on his turf. Mm-hmm. And I want some of his hot dogs.
5: Free beer. I am going to throw down a fun challenge for you.
1: Don't like
3: love it.
5: Regardless of whether he's there or not. You see people getting viral, mostly weather people, for working in songs.
1: Mm-hmm.
5: I want you to work in John Mellencamp song titles, which will be very easy during play-by-play because he has songs like Hurt So Good.
1: Okay.
5: Small Paradise, Lonely Old Night.
1: Oh, there he throws it downfield on the right side. There's nobody home. That is a Lonely Old Night throw on second down. It's third and 10 now for Indiana.
3: Oh, whoever the team, whatever
1: piece
3: team
1: of cake,
3: loses.
1: Give me more.
5: Yeah,
3: whatever team loses, like, oh, it's going to be a Lonely Old Night on the flight home for them.
1: Oh, boy, that's perfect.
5: Yeah, he's got Get a Leg Up, Love and Happiness, Again Tonight.
1: Again
5: Just
1: tonight,
5: Another Day.
1: Sucked in the backfield. God, this is fun.
5: I'm not a Wild Night. Wow, this is a Wild Night. That's an easy one.
1: I need a list.
5: I'm not running anymore. Mm-hmm. Yeah, we'll get you a list.
1: And I'll cross them off, like literally.
5: He's got so many. Crumbling Down? That's another good one.
2: Ooh.
5: Oh, the defense is crumbling down.
3: Jones down the sideline. I need a lover.
1: Some of them harder than others.
5: Yeah.
6: They're as good a duo as Jack and Diane.
5: Yeah.
1: Saying to Jeremiah Smith, it's like Jack and Diane, a little ditty about a touchdown.
5: just down the road. You know, there's rain on the scarecrow, but inside here, there's sunshine on the field.
1: Oh, my God. Chad Brown's going to be looking at me like...
5: The thing is, some of these would be subtle enough that most people wouldn't even pick up on it.
1: No.
3: What about R-O-C-K in the USA?
5: That's a tougher one to do subtly.
1: Who expects subtlety from me?
3: Yeah. No one. All right, what about Cherry Bomb? Come on, give us a good one for Cherry Bomb.
5: Yeah.
1: Okay, Saiyan rolls to his right. He's looking deep. It's a Cherry Bomb to Jeremiah Smith, the all-time Buckeye leader in touchdowns.
5: Yeah.
1: Buckeyes on the board again.
2: I think you should definitely do this.
5: I think this would be a fun challenge for you. I think you would enjoy this.
1: Text, I'll donate. You're absolutely right. I would enjoy it. I'll donate $1,000 to Idiots for Underdogs if you walk up to Mellencamp, grab his hot dogs, and say, is this for Greg? Well, that's a tougher ask. I would rather work in 15 lyrics than have to do that one.
5: Based on some stage presentations, I think Mellencamp might sock you in the jaw.
1: He doesn't seems suffer fussy. Fools.
5: No, he
3: seems
5: fussy. Yeah, he. I don't know what his general level of sense of humor is, but in most cases, it seems low.
1: I think there's a reason his suite is on the roof, where you can only go if you have a pass or if you're with the sniper team from the police, because that's who's also up there.
2: Yeah. He just looked at the stadium after it was built and said, I'll take the roof.
1: I'll take the spot where people aren't allowed to go. So, you're probably not going to get a lot of, hey, are these for Greg?
3: Oh, he's got a song called Dance Naked. Good luck with that one.
1: There's the receiver dancing naked, wide open in the end zone, and nobody finds him. Mm-hmm. Incomplete. Write him down. I'm in.
5: There's zero coverage on that play. He's basically dancing naked out there.
1: This text says, these sounds like thing Gus Johnson says without a dare.
5: Yeah.
1: That's why it's going to be so easy.
5: Mm-hmm. Yeah. Some of them will work in super easy.
1: Mm-hmm. Back in a moment. It is the Free Beer and Hot Wings Show.

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2: Remember that show on VH1 where the guy was named Mystery and he'd do weird things and wear like a bike on his shoulder or something to try to make women ask him questions? You know what I'm talking about?
3: He always wear those aviator goggles or something on his head.
2: He dressed like he was a steampunk icon.
3: Yeah.
2: And his whole thing was teaching people how to meet women, and it was doing all sorts of weird things. Like he'd walk up and go, "Hey, does anyone smell fungus?" Be like, "What?" And that was his thing. Like, sort of be non-obtrusive, but intrusive.
4: I wonder if that's where Maitland's mysterious napkin friend got his inspiration.
5: Probably.
2: I bet you're right.
6: I don't think I've ever seen this show you're talking about.
2: What was it called?
3: The Pickup Artist.
2: The Pickup Artist. What? Yeah.
6: That was so much different than the first one you said.
2: It was amazing.
3: Well, I went to, I did Mystery MTV Dating Show, and the first thing that showed up was Relationship Mystery Competition Love at First Lie. And then it goes, the one featuring the guy named Mystery is the Pickup Artist.
2: I doubt we'll make it through all 5 minutes, but let's go on this trip back in time to 18 years ago, 2008. Now, I assume there's no swears because it was on VH1, but we'll be riding a little bit of lightning here. Kelly, Maitland, get ready.
7: Last season on The Pickup Artist.
8: I just feel so out of my comfort zone when I approach a girl. I don't approach girls.
7: A man named Mystery took 8 lovable losers.
9: I'm petrified of trying to go up to a woman.
2: Kelly, I see that your mouth has fallen open.
6: Oh, my God. These poor guys are just, what did she just call them?
2: Lovable losers.
6: And they're all just standing there surrounded by so much sex appeal. They are overwhelmed.
2: And they're all like classic shy guys.
4: All of them, their mouths are half open. They're like, ooh.
6: And the guy who's helping them, what's his name?
2: Mystery.
6: Mystery.
3: His real name is Eric von Markovic.
6: He's wearing a fur hat.
4: He's dressed like Captain Jack Sparrow.
6: And his goatee is... It is bothering me.
7: And turn them into Casanovas.
10: I get it. I know what's going on.
8: I'm like Neil from The Matrix. I am the one.
7: Now, he's back.
2: So the costuming is part of his peacocking plan.
3: Yeah, like
2: he teaches them to dress stupid, too.
4: Oh, good.
3: Mm-hmm.
2: I mean, authentic.
8: I am Mystery.
11: I'm gonna give you a hug, but don't expect much of a great conversation. You're a friend and I like each other. Are you right with that?
12: You're so sweet. Oh, thank you.
11: Say hi, be nice. We're surrounded by love tonight.
13: Let the game begin.
7: And this time around, the challenge is even bigger.
2: We're making them walk through the desert.
3: Yeah, in big coats.
8: A 28-year-old virgin. My life has been rather sheltered. I've never really learned how to socialize. In the sense of just going out. But I played a game of spin the bottle. That was actually my first kiss.
2: It was today.
3: It was with my mom.
5: It's like a cartoon mouse.
14: It's pretty horrible when people ask you, have you kissed a girl before? I'm like, yeah, on the forehead. But I don't really say, oh, it's my mom. Because it's pretty embarrassing.
2: Would you just set it on TV?
3: Yeah,
2: stupid.
3: You just shared that.
11: I go to sleep at night. I look next
2: Too
11: to me.
2: Too old for the show, sir.
4: Yeah. It looks like he's 45.
11: And, you know, there's nothing. After a while, that kind of wears on you. You're like, you know, I have nobody to talk to at night. I have nobody to cuddle up with at night. Nobody to, like, make me feel that.
4: Well, that's terribly sad.
3: It is. And he's a halfway decent looking dude.
5: Yeah, he's like the Timu Josh Groban.
11: Really cares for me.
7: But Mystery isn't taking on this new class alone. He's returning with his wingman, Matador.
2: Oh, Matador,
3: the wingman.
4: Mystery and Matador.
3: I mean, these two douchebags who look like they're trying to be the next replacements for Poison or Motley Crue.
4: Is he wearing a fishnet shirt?
6: It's a mesh shirt.
3: And
6: a fur vest.
4: Yeah.
6: A sleeveless fur vest.
15: Matador is like a beast. His muscles were huge, with his long hair and everything. He just looked like a rock star.
4: Is that, God, that looks like, never mind.
6: Does I forget what his name is.
4: Can't think of his name.
2: Yeah. James Corden?
4: Kind of.
16: The club. Boom, boom, boom. Interest.
8: Who is that guy?
16: Exactly.
7: Only fabulous. And this time, he's bringing along a sexy secret weapon. His wing woman, Tara.
3: Oh, my God. The wing man has a wing woman?
2: Oh, my God.
4: She needs a cooler name, though. If you're going to hang out with Mystery and Matador.
2: Yeah.
4: Tara.
2: Mystique. Ugh.
4: Yeah.
2: Melanoma. Something.
3: And then the biggest surprise no one saw coming. Wing Baby. And Wing Cat.
16: His name's Turbo. Actually, he has a mohawk.
2: Actually, it's Jaden.
4: And piercings.
17: Real hot sledgehammer. Like, if she was my girlfriend, I would just, like, get her framed and, like, put her, like, on top of my nightstand or something.
18: You have to go in confident and motivated and with lots of energy and super playful. These are all the steps to get to the point of kissing. I'm really going to be able to get
2: that. That was the whole show. Try to get these dorks a kiss.
3: Mm-hmm. Yeah.
2: That was it. But their advice was actually, I mean, it wasn't terrible. It was a little gimmicky.
3: It's just over the top.
2: Yeah.
18: And dirty with the guys and give them the woman's perspective.
19: What a bitch.
20: I want you to
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20: remember
21: you can
20: that.
21: Understand the male perspective.
2: Oh, wow. 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More of this on the way. 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
1: Let's go on this trip back in time to 18 years ago, 2008.
2: The pickup artist.
1: Their advice was actually, I mean, it wasn't terrible. It was a little gimmicky.
2: It's just over the top.
1: Yeah.
3: Will mystery be able to take these nine men from zeros to heroes?
1: Do we have to have that in the intro?
4: Yeah.
1: Yes, we do, Zero.
5: Can you please stop insulting Gary?
4: And then they zoom in on a guy. That's not even a mullet. That's like his razor cut off halfway through. The battery died. And that's so bad.
2: Yeah, he's sporting a Bolton.
4: Yeah.
1: It is a Bolton.
6: Not recognize you from
1: Okay, that guy did glow up.
4: Oh,
2: yeah,
4: definitely.
2: He did. Yeah, haircut and a nicer jacket.
1: It wasn't that much. The haircut, that's really all it was. You're right.
2: No, and he's not even dressed like a clown like these other guys. He just looks like a normal person.
5: Yeah. I can't stop staring at Maverick's muscles.
4: I know. Now he's got a leather vest on. Sleeveless so again. Big.
3: These rookies better pay attention because this time around, the girls are hotter.
7: So I'm going to go over on my lovely assistant here, the erogenous zones.
4: What are they doing for them here? These ladies are just touching each other in front of them?
2: Yeah. Yeah.
4: So they all get boners on the couch together?
2: Oh, yeah. So, yeah, I mean, it's just like a strip club, but on film in a living room.
1: So weird.
3: The challenges are bigger.
8: This isn't going to hurt one bit, okay? Do you like blondes?
9: Seems like it.
10: Look at that.
1: So he's hooked up to like electrodes and they're measuring his heart rate and brainwave
5: activity.
1: It's
5: like a boner
1: activity.
5: Measuring machine.
2: Yeah.
1: I mean, they really committed to being humiliated publicly.
2: They really did. They really did.
10: Keep going. Boom, boom.
11: Inside these doors are women who would just love to meet you.
1: Because we're paying them. $48 an hour.
11: Yeah.
12: Bingo.
1: Oh, they tricked them. It's a bunch of old bags.
5: Bait and switch.
1: Oh, swinging man. Their bingo wings.
13: Hi, ladies.
3: And the club?
4: One
3: even
4: of super into it. He's like, hell yeah.
2: He's like, yeah. Jackpot. He just found his fetish.
14: Yeah. One of them starts dating the old ladies, and the showrunners are just kind of like, this isn't what we meant to happen.
5: He's like, we got a new show.
1: I didn't even tell the producers I'm a duster.
3: Even scarier.
13: Oh my gosh, you have like the orangest tan I have ever seen.
4: Okay. I'm pretty sure
1: I felt like I was on TV just now.
4: Yeah. I feel like he was supposed to be on Love on the Spectrum.
1: Yeah. I think you're right. Yeah, honestly, definitely. That might have been this show before people were more aware.
2: Yeah. You have the orangest tan I've ever seen.
11: Five girls around you just exploded away.
13: Is it just a psychological thing? Because he's really into her now.
11: Some people shoot themselves in their own foot.
13: Our bar always is busy on Tuesday nights.
10: Ooh, snap.
11: Not only does
1: so
11: he look...
1: That dude just tried to talk to the guy on the other side of the woman as a way to get into the conversation, and she turned and said, why are you talking to him? That's awkward for sure.
11: Not only does he look sad, but I feel sad for him.
10: I just ended up standing there like a creeper. It was bad. It was really bad.
5: Jonah Hill. That's who I'm thinking.
2: A little bit. Yeah. I mean, he's wearing.
1: Or the guy who played Olaf.
2: Wearing like a Run
5: Josh
2: DMC.
5: Gad.
2: Josh Gad.
4: Oh, yeah. He does look like him.
2: A little Seth Rogen in there. Yeah. And he's wearing a Run DMC style gigantic chain that looks like you could tie off a cruise ship to a dock.
3: Some, the journey may seem impossible.
5: This is the longest trailer ever.
1: It is. It's 6 minutes, so we're going to punch out of that.
2: It's an incredibly long trailer. My God.
5: I feel like I've seen the whole show.
1: The entire season of Mystery and Maverick date girls.
5: Maverick.
1: All those guys are like, I can't do this. All right. 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
1: 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Hi, Kevin. How are you?
2: Not too bad. How are you?
1: Good. 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
2: I'm going to go for Hot Wings.
3: What?
1: I would be sad if you didn't. Now,
3: all right.
1: You and Hot Wings will have the same five questions. 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
2: No, sir.
3: All right, Kevin, how are you feeling this morning?
2: I'm a bit nervous, but let's see what happens.
3: A lot of money on the line, man. $3,100.
2: It is. I could use that.
3: Kevin, are you ready?
2: Yes, sir.
3: All right, your turn on a $3,100 round of Dumber Than the Show trivia begins in 3, 2, 1. Which Teenage Mutant Ninja Turtle has a bow staff as a weapon? Leonardo, Donatello, Raphael, or Michelangelo?
2: Donatello.
3: Published in 2004, No Woman, No Cry is the memoir of what legendary singer's widow?
2: Bob Marley.
3: Within two, how many states are there in Australia?
2: Seven.
3: Thanks to Dwayne Wayne, what TV show helped popularize flip-up sunglasses in the 1980s?
2: Jersey Shore.
3: What is the clear, watery liquid that separates from milk curds during the cheese-making process?
2: I know this. Double pass.
3: Time. Kevin, how do you think you did? All right. All right, we'll put you and your back on hold. Call Hot Wings back in here. Here he comes. The man. The myth. The legend. Are you ready to defend your $3,100?
4: Yes, I am, Steve.
3: Hot Wings, your turn begins in 3, 2, 1. Which Teenage Mutant Ninja Turtle has a bow staff as a weapon? Leonardo, Donatello, Raphael, or Michelangelo?
4: Donatello.
3: Published in 2004, No Woman, No Cry is the memoir of what legendary singer's widow?
4: Bob Marley.
3: Within two, how many states are there in Australia?
4: Eight.
3: Thanks to Dwayne Wayne, what TV show helped popularize flip-up sunglasses in the 1980s?
4: A Different World.
3: What is the clear, watery liquid that separates from milk curds during the cheese-making process?
4: Way.
3: Time. Hot Wings, how do you think you did?
4: Okay.
3: Bring Kevin back in so we can score this game. Welcome back, Kevin.
2: Yeah, thanks.
3: Time to score this game. Question number one. Which Teenage Mutant Ninja Turtle has a bow staff as a weapon? Leonardo, Donatello, Raphael, or Michelangelo? Kevin said Donatello. Hot Wings said Donatello. Donatello is correct.
4: That's a miracle.
3: They're tied at one. Question two. Published in 2004, No Woman, No Cry is the memoir of what legendary singer's widow? Kevin said Bob Marley. Hot Wings said Bob Marley. Bob Marley is correct. Tied at two. Question number three. Within two, how many states are there in Australia? Kevin said seven. Hot Wings said eight. The answer is six. Both of you get the point for that. Would have accepted anything between four and eight. Tied at three. Question fourth. What is the clear, watery liquid that separates from milk curds during the cheese-making process? Kevin was a double pass. Hot Wings thought for a moment and said whey. Whey is correct. Curds and whey. Hot Wings takes a 4-3 lead. Kevin,
1: and
3: you
1: then
3: need
1: mashes
3: this one.
1: His hand into the keyboard, making all the sounds happen at once.
4: He doesn't deserve a ding on that one.
3: Final question. Thanks to Dwayne Wayne, what TV show helped popularize flip-up sunglasses in the 1980s? Kevin, you need this one. You guys have different answers. Hot Wings said A Different World. Kevin said Jersey Shore. A Different World is correct. Hot Wings wins 5-3. The streak continues.
4: Oh, my goodness. Kevin. I was sweating there for a little while, Kevin. I'm like,
2: you would have beat me anyway, even though I got the way, so whatever. I tried.
1: That was a good effort.
4: It was a good effort.
1: Not happening today. Thanks, Kevin. We will play again today. The prize goes down from, 3,100 to 300, 100, or 100, so it has some of the same numbers, but not the same heft.
4: Okay.
1: Football's heating up. 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
1: 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Here it is. Neil deGrasse Tyson does not trifle with fools who suggest Pluto still a planet.
3: Correctly identify these planets. You're going to see a photo. Well, there's 8 planets. And Earth is not one of these because we figure you know Earth.
4: I also grew up with 9.
3: Meet me outside.
4: I grew up
3: don't
4: with
3: get
4: mine,
3: me, sir.
4: I'm
3: Pluto had it coming. Did they tell you that? It's mostly accurate. No, they didn't. Did they tell you that our moon has 5 times the mass of Pluto? Our moon? No, they didn't tell you that. That's why you're still like a Pluto lover.
4: Said it like a slur.
2: You said it like a slur.
1: He did.
5: Did they tell you that it was 5 times the mass of the moon?
1: They didn't, actually.
2: No, and I'm with them. I grew up a 9-planet kid. You know, I'm still coming to grips with the fact that Pluto hasn't been a planet for, what, 20 years now or something like that?
1: Yeah.
2: 25? I don't know. A while.
1: My kids say it like this. Yeah, Dad was alive when Pluto was a planet. Like, you were too, almost.
2: You know, in the 1900s.
1: Mm-hmm. Yeah, quit it.
6: I got over that pretty quickly. I'm not sure why people are still hung up on it.
7: I know. Props to that guy, though, for sitting across from Neil deGrasse Tyson being like, I grew up with 9.
1: Yeah and he kind of did it like, I know I'm going to get in trouble for this. And he did. This woman has a beef with flight attendants, and I am not on her side at all.
8: I asked the flight attendant, can you please put my bag above my head like I'm pregnant? The flight attendant said, I can't help you, sorry. And then I said, well, I'm actually pregnant. I'd really appreciate if you could help me because last time I injured myself. And he goes, well, if you're not able to lift your bag above your head, you have to check it in. And I just, I was just so shocked. And the guy next to me, I think he saw my text messages. He's like, would you like me to get your bag? I feel this lack of respect for pregnant women at the moment now that I'm pregnant.
1: I don't know if it's a lack of respect for pregnant women as it is a lack of respect for people who can't lift a 9-pound bag above their head. That's not a heavy weight. If you're that frail, traveling may be dangerous to your condition. But also the flight attendants, it's pretty well known at this point, I think it's pretty well known, that they do not get paid for the time before the flight takes off, and they are discouraged by the airlines from handling the bags because if they get injured, they're not covered under the insurance. However, there are always other people around who are like, hey, can I help you with that? And if you just said to anyone nearby, almost every person would get up. But you chose to ask the flight attendant and then make up the reason that they were trying to discriminate against the pregnant. That does not seem likely.
2: No, that's that special treatment. I'm pregnant. Everybody should do what I, you know, that stuff for me. I'm special. Like, no, you're not.
9: Yeah, if a flight attendant can't and you're pregnant and there's no one else around, and they're offering to check your bag, if that's what they can do, fine. That's fine.
1: Yeah, also I mean, that, right? She didn't just say, too bad, throw it out the window.
2: But you're right. There's always someone there. Every single one of us in this room has either helped get a bag up or down for someone else.
9: Mm-hmm.
6: No, not me.
2: Except
6: never.
2: Steve.
6: Never once.
2: Steve only asks for the help.
9: Well, he can't reach.
6: Yeah. I usually ask the pregnant woman for help.
2: Yeah.
6: Hey, lady, can you get my bag? You look like a sturdy one.
2: Can I use your stomach as a step?
1: Can you imagine that?
2: Yeah.
1: You're like just a regular dude, and you look at the pregnant lady in a perfect world holding an infant she gave birth to a year ago. Could you help me with my bag? Can you imagine the awkwardness of that?
6: Yeah.
2: Your legs look sturdy.
1: Hey, childbearing hips. Get this down for me. Your joints are loose.
2: Yeah.
1: You know your body started preparing for this.
2: You look well planted.
6: I hate when people do that paint with broad strokes thing. It's like, just because you had this one isolated bad experience, I don't think that there's a movement in the world to discriminate against pregnant women.
1: Right.
2: Well, and it's a selfish bad experience. You know what I mean? It's not like a universal where everyone would go, oh, yeah, you got totally hosed. Mm-hmm. Like, no, you're Kelly Clarksoning right now.
1: A little bit.
2: Yeah.
1: A little bit. On the way. What's the fork in the road in your life that you chose a direction? And you might be well happy with what you chose, but you always think back. Who has the greatest missed other option? Anything come to mind for any of you? I have one that's almost always in my head.
6: Yeah.
1: And I don't regret it because everything's worked out, but also I still have one that I think of often.
6: I have one that I think of pretty often where I think, man, what would be going on in my life now
1: right?
6: if I had taken that path?
1: We'll get to yours next. What's the fork in the road you didn't take? It is the Free Beer and Hot Wings Show.

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1: Do you have a fork in the road that you didn't take that's always in your head? You imagine what life would have been? 1-800-947-3979. Would you agree with this statement? Everyone has one?
2: Oh, I definitely think
3: so. Yeah, probably. I mean, it's easy to sit there at certain pivotal moments and go, I wonder what it would have been like.
1: Mm-hmm.
3: Like, I got accepted into two different colleges.
1: Mm-hmm.
3: What if I had gone to Michigan State instead of Central Michigan?
1: Mm-hmm.
3: My life would have been 1,000% different. I don't meet you. I don't have this job.
1: Mm-hmm.
3: I probably am not in radio at all because I wouldn't have met our old roommate, John, who helped me out early on.
1: Yeah.
3: And like all this other stuff, even though it's what I wanted to do, I wouldn't have moved around. I wouldn't have met my ex-wife. My kids wouldn't be here.
1: Yeah.
3: Like all is different.
1: And you can always go, well, I would have met someone else that they would have been.
3: Sure.
1: But you don't know.
3: What a wild thing, though, if you could really see how things would unfold. But even like day-to-day decisions change things.
1: For me, I always think about Hot Wings when you and I had to choose between going to Knoxville for the job or Tucson. We could have had either one of them.
3: They presented.
1: In fact, the guy in
3: time.
1: Tucson called us in the hotel in Knoxville while we were there looking for the job to pitch us on coming to Tucson before we accepted the job. And we initially told him we would.
3: Yeah.
1: And then we didn't. We thought we'd be wasting his money. And he was pretty upset with us. But that station that we would have worked on in Tucson had sent Jimmy Kimmel had worked there before going on to work at K-Rock and obviously on other places. They had a history of people going on to bigger markets.
3: Yeah.
1: It was a bigger station. We would have had more infrastructure around us, and I would have gotten to live in the Southwest, which since moving around, never made it west of Nebraska.
3: Mm-hmm.
1: It's not that I think that would have been better. It probably mm-hmm. wouldn't have been because this has worked out really, really well.
3: Yeah.
1: But I think about what it would have been. And maybe we would have flamed out and I would be campaigning for data centers or something now.
3: Yeah,
1: I don't know what I don't know what I'd be doing.
3: Who knows?
1: People always ask, what would you be doing? And I'm like, I don't know.
4: No backup plan.
3: No.
1: I've always thought I had one, but I don't know if it would have worked.
4: No.
1: So what is your fork in the road that pops into your mind? I want to know who's listening has the biggest one where it's just like, I chose the wrong path. Do any of you have one where you're like, I absolutely chose wrong? Because like the examples that Hot Wings and I gave, those are both fine because life has worked out for the most part. We're both, right? Fair to say, both pretty happy. This job has been great.
2: I definitely did that. I definitely chose the wrong one. Out of college, I wanted to be a teacher and a friend of mine had gone over to teach English in South Korea. And when I graduated, I realized how poorly teachers were paid. And I could make more working a fun job, like at a restaurant. So I moved to a big city, Atlanta, Georgia, and I was working at this restaurant. And my friend reached out and said, hey, I know that you just graduated. I'm having such a good time over here. This is what they get paid in South Korea. You don't pay for lodging or anything like that because you're working. But it made a lot of sense to go and do that. They paid for your travel. I got approved. And then at the same time, I was trying out for a reality show. And the reality show had sent me into the next round. So it was either reality TV, which at the time sounded so fun and so crazy and once in a lifetime opportunity. And South Korea seemed like, okay, well, if I don't do this now, I could reapply in the next school year and do this.
1: Yeah.
2: So I chose the reality TV path. And a couple months later, I wish I hadn't, because that's when behind the scenes, I learned just how staged it was, which was really frustrating.
1: Yeah.
2: And then I never reapplied to go and teach English, which I still could. I just have to update a teaching certificate, but I'm almost 40 now.
1: Different life stage.
2: But yeah, 21, 22, I think my life would have been so different. She met somebody over there. They got married. They lived in South Korea for like 6 or 7 years. She's had 2 kids and now they live in Hawaii together. And she's just had such an interesting life. Yeah. And not that I don't love where my life has ended up.
1: Steve, you got one?
4: Yeah. Before I moved here, I was 27, 28 years old, and I had worked for the radio station that we're still on, 105.7 The Hawk at the Jersey Shore. I'd worked there for 5.5, 6 years, left there, and I was working for the National Hockey League in New York.
1: Which seemed like a dream job when you
4: seemed
1: got it.
4: Seemed like a dream job.
1: We were visiting, and you were driving us around, and you told us you were taking that job, and it was. It was like, oh my God, you get to do what you've learned here. But for the National Hockey League, you grew up loving hockey and everything. I mean,
3: you're going to get a pad of paper that says NHL on it.
4: That's right.
1: And then someone's going to accuse you of stealing it because they also like hockey and there can only be one hockey notepad.
4: It turns out that was the best part of that job was those notepads that I had for a couple of years after I left there.
1: Mm-hmm.
4: But I figured out very quickly, maybe a month or 2 months into that job, that I hated it. I was not happy. Me and my boss, you know, it's like those when personalities just don't mesh and it just didn't work out. So I was planning planning on leaving there, but I didn't know what I wanted to do. So I applied to the Peace Corps, and I was...
1: I'm Peace Corps dumb. You get paid?
4: You get paid. Yeah, basically you get stationed somewhere for like a year or 2 years.
1: But it's basically like you're paid enough to subsist.
4: Yes.
1: Yeah, and then
4: you're not getting rich off working for the Peace Corps.
1: Okay.
4: So I had done the whole application process. And I remember they emailed me to set up an interview the same week that Freebeer, you called me about this job. So if you had waited like a month or so, I probably would have gone through with those interviews and figured out what my next steps were.
1: Probably would have gone.
4: And I mean, that my entire life would be different. I wouldn't have come here. I wouldn't have gotten this job. Obviously wouldn't have met my wife, had kids. Who knows where I would be.
3: And there could be a village in Africa that thinks that you are a good basketball player.
4: That's
3: or something.
4: True.
1: Oh, yeah. The Air Up There Too, starring Steve and Andrew McKiernan.
3: This is how you play this game, guys.
1: Steve's rubbing elbows with Kevin Bacon, dunking on a cardboard backboard. That's a good one. 1-800-947-3979. More of this on the way. 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
7: Scattered showers and storms will be in the area as we go throughout today. The most likelihood of seeing the wet weather will be in the late morning to early afternoon, but we can't rule out some redevelopment of some thunderstorms later on this afternoon to the early evening hours, with one or two of those storms possibly being severe and temperatures returning to the mid-70s. With the News Channel 20 Storm Team Forecast, I'm meteorologist Matt Bednar.
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1: 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Linda joins us from New Jersey. Linda, what's your fork in the road?
2: Oh, my God. You caught me while I put my mascara on in the office.
3: Oh, well, you called us.
2: So, next June, I will be celebrating my 50th high school reunion.
1: Okay.
2: And for 50 years, I have had serious regrets over not ending up with my high school sweetheart.
3: Oh my gosh. A lot of people hang on to that, yeah.
2: So, all through high school, we went out with each other. Typical teenage relationship. And I don't think we were one day past graduation. I started hanging in the next town over, and I fell hard for this guy with a motorcycle and a leather jacket.
3: Oh, my God.
1: It's the classic story.
3: You are like the stereotypical pink lady.
1: Yeah, you left Richie Cunningham for Fonzie.
2: Then this is terrible, but I happened to be on the phone with the leather jacket guy, and the high school sweetheart guy is knocking on the door.
3: Uh-oh. And he's wearing a Letterman sweater, no doubt.
2: Oh, the whole thing. It was just horrible. But it gets better. I ended up marrying the leather jacket at 19 years old.
3: Oh, no. Oh, yeah, okay. Yeah, but I mean, she landed Fonzie.
1: Wait, are you and Fonzie still married?
2: Oh, my God. 6 years later, we broke up. It was a very turbulent drug and alcohol-induced situation.
1: Okay.
2: And he died about 10 years ago from alcoholism. And the high school sweetheart, we see each other quite often. We live in the same town, in the same area. Every reunion, we see each other, and it's just never been the right time. Either I've been married, he's been married, I was single, he wasn't single. I guess it just wasn't meant to be, and I had my shot, and I blew it.
1: Now, are you married now, and is he married now, or is the chance at the big 5-0 you guys are going to make it messy?
2: We are both single.
3: Whoa!
4: Shoot your shot, Linda.
2: We've tried many times to get this going.
5: All right, Linda.
2: You know a lot.
5: Now, here's what we're going to do for you. Now, I haven't discussed this with my coworkers.
1: What are we going to do?
3: What are we going to do, Steve?

0: We're going to send you guys on a fancy date to the Olive Garden. Some authentic Italian food there at the Jersey Shore.
1: You can't, you can't come out of there without being family.
2: Yeah, you guys will be married.
1: Yeah, you guys. Yeah, you guys.
2: You'll have a waiter who's your child.
1: Yeah. You can smack breadsticks together.
2: So when you say you two have tried, do you mean when you've been both single and it just, like, you don't mesh now?
3: Look, we both live in Holiday City, Berkeley, which is a 55-plus community.
2: Okay.
3: Within 5 minutes walking distance from each other.
1: What's all right, the issue? Yeah, yeah. There's no issue here. It's time for you two to bump uglies.
2: Yeah.
3: We knocked boots, but it doesn't go anywhere. He's very damaged, and it's, you know, what I did to him and how horrible and blah. He's still carrying. So he's still angry at me
0: it's
3: for what I did.
0: It's been 50 years.
1: Yeah.
0: Fonzie?
1: Yeah,
0: Richie?
1: I mean, Jesus is... His nuts are hitting his knees. It's time to get over.
3: I don't know.
2: Nuts have gone south for the winter.
3: We keep trying. I don't know. Maybe some things are just better left, but I have regret. Maybe. It's horrible.
1: Yeah.
3: It's a mistake that they say you have one soulmate in life, and I'm telling you, I believe it, because we have both had turbulent marriages, turbulent relationships, because I think we're looking for what we had in other people, and it's not there.
2: Okay, when is the reunion?
3: So, next June.
2: Oh, God, we're not going to be able to wait that long. You
1: got
2: to move that thing up.
1: Okay, you got time to prep up.
3: I'm not going, though.
2: Okay.
3: Because he's going. I'm not going.
2: Well, this is terrible strategy. Do you want to be with him or not?
1: Yeah.
3: Oh, absolutely.
0: Do you think he wants to be with you?
3: He does, but he doesn't. You know, he's a real control freak. So he wants to be able to, you know,
0: can we get him on the phone?
3: Make decisions for me. No, he's sleeping.
2: Oh, he sounds a little toxic, honestly. Yeah, I don't know if I want you to be with him.
1: He's hanging on to stuff from 50 years ago. And
4: you're a wild stallion that can't be tamed, and he's trying to tame you. He has been from day one.
2: Yeah.
3: And that went on in high school, all through 4 years of high school that went on, too. That was one of the biggest problems,
2: Meanwhile, Leather Fonzie's like, do what you want, Linda. I'm out riding the hog.
1: Well, now he's riding the hog in heaven.
3: He's riding nothing now.
1: Yeah. I mean, he's riding the pine.
2: He's riding the brass-handled sedan, trolling for topsoil trout.
3: Yeah.
2: Pushing
3: so then
2: up
3: I think,
2: Daisy.
3: Imagine if I would have got stuck with him all those years. Thank God I divorced him when I did.
2: Right? Yeah. Thank God you're not stuck with him now.
3: Oh, my God.
2: All right.
3: Well, I know.
2: Linda, get back with us. We're on board with the story. Thank you, Linda.
1: Yeah, you got to start spreading around that 55-plus community.
0: Yeah.
1: All right. Time to get a little chlamydia.
2: Aaron in Kokomo. Hi, Aaron. What is the fork in the road wonder about?
5: Well, in 2000, I went to a music festival in Massachusetts and saw a band play really late at night. It was like 3 a.m. No one knew who they were. And the lead of the band, cute girl, really great singer, played keys. I'm a guitarist, was looking for a band at the time. They didn't have a guitarist. So after they get done playing, I talk to her and she gives me her email. And she, so we email a couple of times and she says, well, you can come audition for the band, but we play out in New York City. At the time for me, I'm 20. I don't have any money. You know, I'm like, do I make a trip to New York? What do I do? This is kind of a big deal. So I didn't end up going. 2001, I'm flipping through the TV and I think it was like Entertainment Tonight or something. And they're like, hey, here's this new artist. Everyone keep your eyes and ears open for her. She's going to be huge. And I'm like, God, this girl looks familiar. And I realized, oh, it's the girl that I met in Massachusetts a year ago. And it ended up being Norah Jones.
2: Oh, wow, man. You could have been playing on Come Away With Me.
1: Oh, my gosh. That's
5: crazy. I know, man. I mean, I'm not the world's greatest guitar player, but I'm good and I can hang with most people. And I feel like, man, there could have been a chance.
1: Yeah.
5: I would be that guitar player for her. Who knows how long?
2: And who knows what that opens up beyond that. That's a good one.
1: That's crazy.
5: Yeah, exactly. And all because I kick myself every time I hear.
2: We've all had that moment. That's for sure. Thank you, Aaron. Mm-hmm. What is the fork in the road you didn't take that's a little haunting? We'll get yours next. 1-800-947-3979. Back in a moment. It is the Free Beer and Hot Wing Show. 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
1: What is the fork in the road you can't quite stop thinking about? Maybe it would have worked out. Maybe you know it would have been better. Who knows? 1-800-947-3979. Gina in Buffalo. Hi, Gina. What is the path or the fork you didn't take?
2: So right after high school, I went away to college, was trying out for the soccer team and all that. And I was there earlier than everybody else. And I was like sad and lonely. I called my mom. She's like, you can always come home. So I went home, and like a week or two later, I started working at a local coffee shop, and I met this man who was 15 years older than me. Ended up dating him. I was 19 at the time. He was 35. Oof, and had a couple kids, and then I married him and then got divorced a couple years later, and then a couple years after that, I came out as gay. So I always wondered, like, if I would have stayed college and had that experience, would I have came out sooner? But then I wouldn't have my kids either. So
1: that's a tough one, because you think about that, and anyone who has kids, if you have a fork in your life that was before that, you're like, well, then I wouldn't have my kids. And it's hard to imagine that other fork, isn't it, Gina?
2: Yeah.
1: Do you wish in hindsight your mom wouldn't have been so understanding and she'd have said, hey, stay there and stick it out for the semester?
2: Yeah. I mean, I tell her all the time. She feels horrible all the time. But
3: that's good that you keep reminding her then. But yeah, I mean, if you were on a women's college soccer team, almost certainly you would have discovered the joy of Subaru sooner.
2: Yeah, definitely. But
1: well, Gina, we appreciate it. Thank you for putting up with us. It's true. I thought the same thing. I'm like, you were like
3: you were right there.
1: Yeah. You were looking for a parking lot at Gay Suburb.
3: You were there.
1: Hi, John.
4: Hey, guys. How you doing this morning?
1: Good, bud. What is the fork you took and didn't take?
4: It was kind of chosen for me. All through high school, I thought I wanted to be a math teacher. Senior year, I had a horrible teacher. Failed calculus the first semester. So I'm like, okay, I'm dropping this class. And my high school offered a radio class. And from there, out of high school through college, and ended up being on the radio for 25 years. Actually, on one of the stations, came on right after you guys.
1: Really?
3: So, I was going to say, you should have been in radio.
1: You sound more like a radio person than any of us.
3: Yeah.
4: But I wouldn't have made some of the friends that I made that introduced me to my wife. Now I have kids. And so I thought I was going to be a radio guy the rest of my life. But now the station I worked at closed down. And now I'm working for a mental health company, which I think every radio person should probably do.
1: I think eventually we all end up in the mental health field, either as an employee or a patient.
5: Yeah. John, can you still hit the post?
4: Oh, every time. Every time.
3: That never goes away.
1: Do you?
4: It doesn't.
1: John, I am in radio because I was going to be a high school teacher. And my favorite teacher in high school, who was later in his career, pulled me aside and said, I think it's going to turn on teachers and parents are going to make it miserable during what would be your career. Do something else. He said, I love teaching, but I don't know that you'll be able to love it the same way. And I was so shocked by that. So I ended up going into radio when I went to college. So we kind of had similar paths, and I'm probably going to end up in an institution at some point.
4: Well, I know a good one in Indiana if you want to come back here.
1: Good. Okay,
3: perfect.
1: Tommy got your info. I'll be in touch. Thank you, John.
4: All right. Thanks, guys.
1: See you, bud. Tony, what is your fork that you didn't take? Hi, bud.
6: Well, when I was in high school, I had a tech friend that told me I had to give him $10 to get in on this thing. And, I decided to get a burger and fries instead. But that $10 would have bought me 10 Bitcoin.
1: Mm. Yeah. Oh. Yes. Which would be worth what today?
6: Almost $1 million.
7: Oh, my God.
1: Wow.
7: I'm glad I don't have this. I think I'd be really, really frustrated about that specific fork in the road.
1: Tony,
7: I never had the Bitcoin friend who was like, trust me on this cryptocurrency. I was never that. I wish.
1: Tony, do you still have the burger?
6: In other ways.
1: Yeah, okay. Yeah. Thank you, bud.
5: Yeah, we've talked about that. Our old intern, Candy Beard. Exactly. That could have been from this show.
1: He tried to explain Bitcoin to us, and all we could say was, quiet down, nerd.
5: Shut up.
1: No more talk, virgin. Yep. You're saying things we don't understand, and we're smart because we're 34.
5: Oh, yeah, my computer's going to dig for money in the internet.
1: Oh, yeah. Why don't you get us some Shroot Bucks while you're at it? Meanwhile.
5: The only thing that makes me feel better about that is that he didn't take his own advice.
3: It's actually worse for him. It really is.
5: Yeah, he was the one that told us about it.
3: But wasn't it only like $9 back then or something? It was not high.
5: Yeah, that was the day.
3: Maybe it was 70 or something. I don't know, but it wasn't 83,000.
5: That was the day that I declared every new cryptocurrency that comes out, I'm buying $20 worth of it. And then I haven't done that once.
1: Same. You know what's heating up? Football. 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
16: Scattered showers and storms will be in the area as we go throughout today. The most likelihood of seeing the wet weather will be in the late morning to early afternoon, but we can't rule out some redevelopment of some thunderstorms later on this afternoon to the early evening hours, with one or two of those storms possibly being severe and temperatures returning to the mid-70s. With the News Channel 20 Storm Team Forecast, I'm meteorologist Matt Bednar.
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1: Hello, the Free Beer and Hot Wing Show. This is the hour we'll play Dumber Than the Show trivia, where you could win up to $300. So yes, we'll give you that opportunity later on this hour. Before that, the Free Beer and Hot Wings report. A woman went to the doctor, went to the, one of those walk-in clinics, like a ReadyMed kind of place, and something happened that has never happened to you at the doctor. I guarantee that.
2: Good morning, I'm Kelly. And yesterday when we learned that Free Beer wore balancing bracelets.
1: No, I did not. You don't get to just say that because you made it up. And I said, no, immediately, no, I did not. And now you've just said it like it's a fact.
2: I don't remember that.
1: We learned yesterday that Kelly's been racist her whole life. No. You don't just get to do that.
2: But there's video of you talking about balancing bracelets, and Hot Wings said that you wore copper bracelets for decades.
1: No, they're okay. Produce the video of me talking about it.
2: It's on our social media.
1: No, it's not. I mean, only if it's edited wrong.
3: It's been said out loud, yeah. So it must be true.
2: Yeah, because Maitland believes in spirit boxes, and you've got balance bracelets. Look, we've all got our thing, and I've got my thing. That's what I'm trying to say.
1: Yes, you think mermaids are real.
2: Yeah, I do believe in mermaids. I really do. But no, it reminded me, Steve and I talked about it right after Free Beer talked about his balancing bracelet.
1: No.
2: And I have this like sit up straight brace. That's what I call it. It is an actual brace that once you put it on, it corrects your posture. It pulls your shoulders back. It's not one of those weird little stickers you put at the top of your spine that's supposed to like shock you if you're hunching or whatever. But like when you wear the brace, it tells you you shouldn't wear this for more than like 15 minutes at a time. And by the way, I didn't buy this for myself. I got this as a stocking stuffer. So I was like, somebody's telling me something.
3: So somebody as a stocking stuffer got you a posture corrector?
2: Yeah. And surprisingly, I never used it. And then I saw it as I was going through a bunch of old stuff. And I was like, I should put this on just to see.
1: Did it come with a free de-whoring gun?
3: Yeah. Oh, my God. Like giving you a paper bag that says... Put your face in here.
1: It's very insulting.
2: Yeah. And I didn't like, I do yoga. I don't feel like my posture is all that terrible, but I do sit at a desk a lot. So we're here in studio at this desk and I edit. So whatever. Anyway, all besides the point, I put it on and I read the box because it comes with instructions. And it says, as you're getting used to this, you shouldn't wear it for more than like 5 to 15 minutes at a time. And then when you take it off, you can feel a noticeable difference because it's like stretching, right? It's like being on a yoga block or a yoga wheel.
1: So it legit helps.
2: Yeah, your shoulders are just splayed open. It's crazy. It feels very, very good, actually. Well, I sat down on the couch thinking I'll just read for 15 minutes. And then I fell asleep for like 3 hours. And I woke up and my spine has never been straighter. My shoulders never more open in my life, but to the point where my hands had gone numb.
4: Oh, no.
2: I woke up and was like, what do I do now?
1: And now you can't get it off because you can't move your hands.
2: Yes. And it felt weird. And I was like, oh, my God, my elbows are asleep. Like, that's how dead my arms were. And so my roommate was helping me, like, take this thing off. And I'm just cackling the whole time. And I thought to myself, I fell for it. I fell for, like, the QVC sit up straight brace thing. And I actually really love it. I think I'm going to start wearing it regularly.
1: Really?
2: I think so. I just don't want to fall asleep with it on. I haven't done it since then. I've been kind of sore, but I'll give it another go.
4: My nail tech has one of those, and she uses it whenever, because she's hunched over doing like intricate designs and stuff, and she swears by it.
2: Yeah.
4: And I've thought a million times about getting one, because my sister's boyfriend took a picture of me and Emma walking down the streets of Saugatuck, Michigan, couple weekends ago, and from behind, I was walking like that found footage of Bigfoot. I looked like Sasquatch.
3: Like,
4: and I was like, God.
1: Oh, back in a moment. It is the Free Beer and Hot Wing Show.

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2: Good morning. I'm Hot Wings with the hot take.
3: Oh, hot.
2: After somehow getting this onto my feed a lot lately, I believe it's worth spending thousands of dollars on chickens to get them to carve pumpkins.
1: Do what now?
4: It is so cute.
2: Have you seen? Okay, Maitland's seen it. I don't know how this ended up happening. Well, probably because I've built a chicken coop and a chicken run before.
1: You become an amateur chicken enthusiast.
2: A little bit. So if you take a pumpkin for a jack-o'-lantern and you just scrape the outside of it off a little bit so that it gets a little bit to the meat of the pumpkin and put it where there are chickens, it doesn't happen 100% of the time, apparently, but a lot of times the chickens will peck right where you scrape.
1: Oh, they do the work for you.
2: So if you, if you put like a mouth and eyes there just a little bit, like getting the rind off, yeah, they'll peck through it, and then it looks kind of hilarious and ghoulish.
5: But they won't peck at just a regular pumpkin, like if you don't peel it?
2: Yeah, I guess it releases the scent or something, and so they realize, oh, this is a good place for me to peck at this. And then you have a jack-o'-lantern that's been made by chickens.
5: That's kind of cool.
4: That's awesome.
1: So you're pro peckers and pumpkins.
2: 100%. Yeah.
5: That's like an ethically sourced jack-o'-lantern. That's something that you'd get at a place who does things
2: a little bit different.
4: I mean, regular pumpkins and jack-o'-lanterns aren't not ethically sourced.
5: Right, but using a knife and
1: that's
5: stuff
1: not
5: like
1: one
5: that,
1: of those,
5: yeah.
1: It's not one of those blood pumpkins, is it?
5: Yeah. No, you're using nature to carve nature.
2: But yes, normally when you're carving a pumpkin, what do you do when you're carving the pumpkin? You throw everything in the garbage can, right? In this case, you're feeding other animals.
5: Yep. Ethically sourced.
2: And then they're
5: and then they're
2: pooping out bonus food.
1: Bonus food.
2: Mm-hmm.
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19: Scattered showers and storms will be in the area as we go throughout today. The most likelihood of seeing the wet weather will be in the late morning to early afternoon, but we can't rule out some redevelopment of some thunderstorms later on this afternoon to the early evening hours, with one or two of those storms possibly being severe and temperatures returning to the mid-70s. With the News Channel 20 Storm Team Forecast, I'm meteorologist Matt Bednar.
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0: G. Plus, get free delivery on $998 or more. 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This woman went to the doctor, one of those walk-in places. You know, like, hey, I've got the flu. I don't have a doctor's appointment. Let's go to Quick RX or whatever they might be called, wherever you are. Yeah, so ReadyMed, urgent care, yeah. And things went kind of normal for a while, till they didn't.
1: All right, this is not a story you hear every day. A New Hampshire woman says she was locked inside an urgent care in Keene after employees closed for the night. She shared her story exclusively with News 9. Now, Jackson Stover is live near the Convenient MD where this allegedly happened. And Jackson, the woman says she actually had to call 911 to get out, right?
2: That's right, Sean. The woman says when she realized she was alone in the building, she tried to leave, but the door was locked, and then the alarm went off.
3: I popped my head out and said, hello, hello, and then I got a little nervous.
4: On the night of September 24th, Tia Chandler says she found herself stuck inside the Convenient MD in Keene.
3: Very shocking, just like, I can't believe this just happened to me, because literally when I was thinking in my head, sitting there at 10 past 8, I was like, they would never lock me in. That's crazy talk. That only happens in movies or on a show, not in real life.
4: Chandler says she went to the urgent care clinic after she was exposed to a cat and had an asthma attack.
3: They gave me a shot and told me we'll be right back in. That was about 7:45 in the evening. And then about 7:10, I was like, huh, it's kind of quiet.
0: That is one of the things I hate about doctor's appointments, vet appointments, mm-hmm. is you have the thing. Then they say, sit tight. Someone will be right back to get you checked out. And then it feels like they forget you. And so you do just sit there forever. That's why she waited 25 yeah. minutes, because it's like, oh, they're coming back. I don't want to be a problem.
5: Well, yeah. And, you know, I mean, I guess part of you would go, well, I'm sure they just want to make sure that it's sitting in all right and that nothing really flares
0: Absolutely.
5: Up. And then, yeah, they'll be back. I mean.
6: I always hate how they bookend your doctor's appointment with two nurses' appointments.
0: Yes.
6: Like you go in and you see the nurse, then you see the doctor, and then they'll say, okay, the nurse is going to come back to... you know, give you the flu shot or whatever. Well, why couldn't they have done that at the beginning? And then, it's, you know, I'm out of here now.
0: This makes a lot of sense, what you're saying.
3: Mm-hmm. I'm not sure what's going on. And then I felt a little funny, because you always feel funny popping out of the door when you're in a doctor's office.
4: When Chandler eventually left the exam room, the place was dark and empty, so she tried to leave.
3: As soon as I got near the door and pressed the door immediately, and it was so shrill and loud, it startled me.
0: She's a good sport about all this, because she could be pissed, and I would still be on her side.
6: Yeah.
4: Police in Keene say they responded, but there's no active investigation. Convenient MD says it regrets what happened, saying it does not represent the quality of care the company seeks to provide.
0: No, it also does represent the quality of care she got, though.
5: Yeah, I mean, their sign is peeling off the wall.
6: terrible.
5: I would say that they're not totally on top of things.
4: Seeks to provide. It also says it has taken steps to ensure this never happens again.
6: Like what? Just simply look?
5: Yeah. You know, like what has happened literally every other time, every day of the work week since you've been open.
4: Chandler hopes sharing her story will keep someone else from going through the same thing.
3: Maybe let them know and remind them that you're in the room if you're there near close.
5: That's why whenever I am in urgent care or anywhere where people can't see me, I just scream every 5 minutes.
6: I'm here.
5: Just, hey. And, you know, just do it once in a while.
0: They
5: know?
0: Like that.
5: They do like that. They like that a lot. They like it at restaurants a lot, actually, if they haven't been around in a while.
2: The company says those exam rooms are supposed to be cleared each night before staff goes home.
6: Well, yeah.
5: Yeah, obviously somebody blew it.
6: Really? You had to ask the company what their policy on leaving customers inside the store after it closed is?
5: Yeah.
2: The company hopes this is a learning experience for employees. Reporting in Keene, I'm Jackson Stover, WMUR News 9.
5: I suspect it is a learning experience for employees.
0: Text from West Michigan, I'm disputing whatever bill they try to send me after that.
7: Oh, yeah.
0: That's fair. Yeah, I believe this will be free. Mm-hmm.
5: Yeah, you should get a freebie on that one. Maybe another coupon for an extra visit.
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0: 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Good choice. 5 for 5, a ton of yards in the fourth quarter and overtime alone. 5 for 5 in fourth and overtime. Rushed for 92. 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
1: $1,000 Minute of Mayhem, 1 hour from now. Right now, this. Time to play Dumber Than the Show trivia, as we do each and every time. If you were listening yesterday, Hot Wings was in a good battle against a listener and eventually won, extending his win streak to 31 straight rounds of Dumber Than the Show trivia, raising the jackpot to $3,200. The rest of us a little bit behind. Now, Steve already won this week. He's at $600. We add $100 every time somebody wins. And if somebody from the show loses, their jackpot starts over at $100. Leo joins us from Lansing, listening on 94.9 MMQ. Good morning, Leo. How you doing, bud?
2: I'm doing all right. How are you?
1: Good. Leo, you have to choose who you're going to play. You can play me or Maitland. Now, my jackpot is $300. Maitland's is $100. Who do you want to play?
2: I'm going to play you, Free Bear, even though Maitland's my new favorite.
1: Leo, you and I will each have the same five questions from Kelly Cheese. Whichever of us gets the most right will be the winner. If there is a tie, then low time is the deciding factor. We each get a maximum of 90 seconds, and we can each pass on songs the first time around. Leo, any questions from you? Oops, not songs. Questions.
2: No.
1: Questions.
2: No questions.
1: Okay.
3: All right, Leo, Free Beer makes his way to the hallway. How are you feeling about your chances at his $300 jackpot today?
2: You know, I felt pretty good, but now that I've been on the phone, I'm a little nervous, but we'll see how it goes.
3: Okay, friend, your turn on Dumber Than the Show trivia begins in 3, 2, 1. An octothorpe refers to which popular social media symbol?
2: Pass.
3: What sporting legend was born Cassius Marcellus
2: Muhammad
3: Clay?
2: Ali.
3: What is the capital of Kentucky?
2: Lexington.
3: How many sides does a dodecagon have?
2: Dodecagon. We're going to go with 12.
3: Which U.S. vice president became president when John F. Kennedy was assassinated?
2: Oh, pass.
3: An octothorpe refers to which popular social media symbol?
2: We'll go Snapchat.
3: Which U.S. vice president became president when John F. Kennedy was assassinated?
2: Oh, yeah, the name's right there. I can't think of it. We'll go Eisenhower, just to give a name. It's not it, but Eisenhower.
3: Time. All right. How do you feel like you did, Leo?
2: I wish you would have got that president one.
3: Well, what you're going to do, Leo, is put you on hold, and we will call Free Bear back in. We'll see if he has better luck today on Dumber Than the Show trivia. If he wins, he bumps his jackpot to $400. If he loses, he's back in the $100 club. Free Bear back to the table. How was your time in the hallway?
1: Fantastic.
3: That's fantastic news. Are you ready to defend your $300 today?
1: Oh, boy, am I.
3: All right. Then your turn on Dumber Than the Show trivia begins in 3, 2, 1. An octothorpe refers to which popular social media symbol?
1: Pound sign.
3: What sporting legend was born Cassius Marcellus Clay Jr. on January 17th?
1: Muhammad Ali.
3: What is the capital of Kentucky?
1: Frankfort.
3: How many sides does a dodecagon have?
1: 20.
3: Which U.S. vice president became president when John F. Kennedy was assassinated?
1: Lyndon Johnson.
3: Time. How do you feel like you did?
1: Pretty good.
3: All right. We will bring Leo back on, and we will score this game, which will bring us to a winner today on Dumber Than the Show trivia. Welcome back, Leo. We start
2: Thank
3: with
2: you.
3: Question number one. An octothorpe refers to which popular social media symbol? Leo said, pass. And then he said, I don't know, Snapchat? Free Beer said, pound sign. I would have accepted hashtag or the pound sign. Yes, that is correct. And it is an octothorpe because it's got the 8 points around. And they said that thorpe was just added on as like a funny thing at the end.
1: Really?
3: Yeah,
1: huh.
3: When I Googled it. All right, question number two. Free Beer on the board. 1-0. What sporting legend was born Cassius Marcellus Clay Jr. on January 17th, 1942? You both said Muhammad Ali. Muhammad Ali is correct. Leo finds himself on the board as well. Going into question number three. What is the capital of Kentucky? Leo said Lexington. Free Beer said Frankfort. Frankfort is correct. Free Beer still in the lead now. 2-3-1. How many sides does a dodecagon have? Leo said dodecagons. 12. Free Beer said 20. The answer is, in fact, 12.
1: Ooh.
3: Leo's on your heels. Free Beer, you are still in the lead 3-2. If you get this, you win. If Leo gets it and you miss it, we tie up and go to the clocks. Question number five. Which U.S. vice president became president when John F. Kennedy was assassinated? Leo said, pass. And then he told me, the name is right on the tip of my tongue, but I can't think of it, so I'll just say Eisenhower. That's not it, but I just want to say a president. Freebeer said Lyndon Johnson. Lyndon B. Johnson is correct. And Freebeer wins!
1: Never forget the guy who needed his tailor to leave a little room for his bunghole.
4: Yeah.
5: Round oh, yeah, that was
2: go, back of a bunghole.
1: Leo, it's a good game, bud. Thank you for playing. Thanks
2: good
1: for listening.
2: Game. Way to go.
1: If it were,
2: thank you, guys.
1: If it were cornhole, you'd have won in a shutout. Let's be fair. So, thank you, Leo. More next. It is the Free Beer and Hot Wings Show. 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
15: Scattered showers and storms will be in the area as we go throughout today. The most likelihood of seeing the wet weather will be in the late morning to early afternoon, but we can't rule out some redevelopment of some thunderstorms later on this afternoon to the early evening hours, with one or two of those storms possibly being severe and temperatures returning to the mid-70s. With the News Channel 20 storm team forecast, I'm meteorologist Matt Bednar.
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1: 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What if I told you you could have a one-of-a-kind experience, and it'll be terrifying while it's happening, but you'll be fine later? Would you accept that deal?
2: Why?
3: How long of an experience is it?
2: It's an experience that's the whole time it's happening to you, it's terrifying, mm-hmm. but then you're okay. Mm-hmm. Why would anyone subject themselves to that?
1: Well, no one did it on purpose in this case, Hot Wings.
2: Is there a big payday at the end?
1: Nope. You survive. That's all.
2: Then no.
1: These boaters were off Long Island, and they saw a whale.
4: What?
3: A whale?
1: And the whale saw them.
2: They were off Long Island, and they saw a baby whale.
5: Jay, it's a baby whale. It's a whale.
6: But first, it's video you have to see to believe. Whoa. A whale hitting a boat off Long Island.
7: Amazing stuff there. It's been shared across the internet thousands of times tonight. But News 12 has the exclusive interview with the captain.
6: Our Daniela Rodriguez has the incredible story.
2: Whoa.
8: A wild encounter with the whale.
2: This
8: the
2: thing
8: humpback
2: just busts its nose right through the side Ooh. Door of yep. this boat.
1: And you can see a bunch of fish jumping at the top of the water, so it's not trying to get them, yep. presumably.
2: Going after those fish.
8: Hit a boat near the Moriches Inlet Saturday. Stephen Hyde was fishing with his father-in-law and nephew when they spotted the whale just a few hundred yards away.
1: It shot fish into the bottom of the boat when it tried to surface and take a bite.
2: Yeah, those two fish just went from crap to crap.
1: Yeah.
2: Like they're getting chased by this whale, and they managed to, through the surf, get pushed onto a boat where now they can't breathe either.
1: It's not out of the frying pan into the fire, but it's out of the fire into the frying pan.
2: Yeah, it's terrible.
9: We purposely wanted to stay away from it. You got to be careful, especially around bunker pods. These whales are feeding, which is something that I'm very cautious about.
8: The whale followed. Hyde says he stayed put and turned the boat off so the propeller wouldn't hurt the whale. But it moved closer and closer until...
2: No!
1: It's even more scary like that.
2: Yeah. God.
1: Oh, knowing you're just sitting there like, I don't think it's not mad at us.
3: Because it's a fairly calm day. Like, the water's not real choppy or anything. And then you just see all these fish come out and then boom.
2: Thump.
8: Slammed into the boat. Hyde's nephew, Oliver, says he took his phone out in time to capture the incredible moment.
10: I was like, holy cow, like, what just happened? I was just so shocked that I was able to get it on video. It all just happened so fast. I was thinking we might be going down. The boat was okay, the whale was okay, and it was just crazy.
8: The Atlantic Marine Conservation Society says this is why the New York Whale Awareness Act is so important. It requires boaters to stay at least 300 feet away from a whale. The group says Hyde did everything right.
11: But you also have the whales, you have dolphins, you have a lot of wildlife. And that's an exciting thing to have. I mean, you want to see these waters with all this wildlife there, but we want to make sure that we're going to interact and have the least amount of impact.
8: Daniela Rodriguez, News 12.
1: So there, if you knew you could have that experience and live...
3: Yeah. Oh, I definitely want that.
4: That'd be great.
2: Yeah. Wasn't as, like, I was picturing a little more terrifying, but it would still be scary not knowing if, like, what kind of impact that's going to have on your boat.
1: Yeah.
2: Like, if it's going to shove it upward or you're going to fall off or
1: Didn't
2: whatever.
1: We have a story a couple of years ago where somebody got capsized by a whale?
2: I think so. Or maybe that was a movie. I'm not sure.
1: Could be that.
3: I think that's happened a lot recently. Like, whales have been sinking yachts a lot.
4: Oh, yeah.
3: They've been targeting.
2: Is it a scourge?
3: It is.
2: Yeah.
3: It's been happening a lot.
12: Anybody watching Below with the new Josh Hartnett movie or TV show?
2: No.
12: It's crazy. Sometimes I'm like, I don't know if I like this or not, but you want to talk about things slamming into boats? This monster's like ripping people in half and boats in half and stuff.
1: It's not whales.
12: It's like an aqua thriller.
2: Ooh.
12: No.
2: An aqua thriller.
12: Yeah.
1: Wow.
3: I didn't know that was a genre.
12: Yeah. Aqua. New water thriller.
2: It's a hydro drama.
3: Yeah. A hydrama.
1: Oh, wow. Back in a moment. It is the Free Beer and Hot Wing Show.

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1: At the end of this segment, we'll have a chance for you to call in and be the contestant on the $1,000 Minute of Mayhem. 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Remember last week Gen Z was being attacked for bringing iced coffee to interviews? Not that every Gen Z person does that, but that's how it's always painted, just like you millennials were blamed for everything for a generation.
2: Mm-hmm. Yeah,
1: and now you're part of the blame the new generation for stuff. It's fun to be on that side, isn't it?
3: Oh, yeah.
1: I mean, Hotwings and I moved from the blamed to the blamers a while ago, and now Gen or millennials have joined, and now it's Gen Z's and Gen Alpha's fault for everything.
4: Yeah.
1: Gen Z spoiled the side part and skinny jeans.
4: Yeah, millennials ruined, first we ruined like Chili's.
5: Yeah, like going to restaurants.
1: Yeah, because all you eat is avocado toast and refuse to contribute to society. Yeah, That's what we were told.
5: You're too good for a chain.
4: Yeah.
2: Avocado toast took down the economy.
4: Yep.
1: That's what made houses unaffordable.
2: Yeah.
1: Well, now Gen Z is coming for appropriate clothing at work. Listen to this.
6: Coming off the heels of Iced Coffeegate, as somebody who's worked in an office every single day and worked for Fortune 500 companies and also smaller companies, one thing that has plagued the corporate space lately is showing midriff. Okay. I know I've worn questionable things at the office. People have commented that, and every office is casual, more like some offices are more casual than the others. But the midriff, I don't think that's appropriate
1: at
6: any office. We're not
1: at the risk of looking dumb. There's no T in midriff.
5: No,
1: is there?
5: It's midriff.
1: Like midriff would be like what you were on the Fast and the Furious, Tokyo Drift.
5: Yeah.
4: Say Furious.
1: I did.
5: Furious. Yeah.
1: Because I also added T to words that don't need one.
5: It's just midriff. Yeah. It just ends in F.
1: Okay. That's not great for her.
2: You have?
3: Yeah.
1: Oh.
6: We're not bringing iced coffee to interviews, and we need to not show our midriff. I've seen it in Gen Z. We cannot be doing that. I don't care that it's stupid. I don't care if you think it's stupid. It's just the rules of being in an office. Just like it's the rules that you can't wear a bikini at a nice sit-down restaurant. There's just rules and there's decorum, and we have to follow it as civilians.
1: I get what she's saying, but that's not an apt comparison. Because I bet there are people who could pull off showing a little midriff in a corporate setting. It's still...
5: I don't think you
1: feels
5: should.
1: Weird to me.
5: I don't think you should, though. I agree. I think it's inappropriate in that particular setting. I think there's just, you know, it doesn't mean that you have to wear, like, you know, oversized pants or a dress all the way to the floor or an oversized sweatshirt or something like that where you have to look stupid. But, you know, it's like you shouldn't show a midriff if you're a kindergarten teacher, you know, like...
1: What if you're a hot kindergarten teacher?
5: If I was a single dad and had a kindergartner and he had a hot kindergarten teacher, I would be pretty cool with it
1: How are you going to find a divorced dad when conferences are going on? The $1,000 Minute of Mayhem is next. 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
10: So I've been going to the Carasota's YMCA, which is usually not my hunt. I usually hang out at the downtown YMCA, but I gotta tell you, we are so lucky to have these facilities here in the 217. My God, I thought that I had it great at the downtown YMCA. The Carasota's YMCA has things I didn't even know about. Like, it has a steam room with a sauna, which is very, very cool. It's got an amazing pool just like downtown, but we are really spoiled. You know, when it comes to the YMCA, we are spoiled. I've lived in other places where the YMCAs are older and not as up to date, and that's definitely not the case here. 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
20: Scattered showers and storms will be in the area as we go throughout today. The most likelihood of seeing the wet weather will be in the late morning to early afternoon, but we can't rule out some redevelopment of some thunderstorms later on this afternoon to the early evening hours, with one or two of those storms possibly being severe and temperatures returning to the mid-70s. With the News Channel 20 Storm Team Forecast, I'm meteorologist Matt Bednar.
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1: One more thing. What do we learn later? Now this.
2: All right.
1: Elliot in Green Bay. Hello, Elliot.
3: Hi, guys.
1: How are you?
3: Doing great. Yourselves?
1: Very, very good. Now, you were on with us 3 years ago. What was it for this? Did you play this game?
3: Yep, absolutely.
1: And you had, 3 years ago, you had just had a newborn.
3: Correct.
1: And so now you have a three-year-old. Have you had any other babies since?
3: Yes, we have a six-month-old son now.
1: Dang. So is this the way you're going to like start their college fund every time? Did you win last time?
3: I didn't. I got 8 out of 10, and I'm still been kicking myself for 3 years.
1: What were they? I bet you know the questions you got wrong. What were they?
3: There was a question about Marie Antoinette and who is the host of Wheel of Fortune. I blurted out Ryan Seacrest because I thought you were going to ask who the new host was, and I just missed it.
1: That sucks. All right. Well, let's see how you do today. All right. Your newborn, right. 6 months old, boy or girl?
3: Little boy and the three-year-old girl.
1: Nice. They're both doing great?
3: Yes.
1: All right. You still see the mom?
3: Yeah, they're both fantastic.
1: You still see the mom?
3: Yeah, she's currently at home.
1: Okay, good. Good. I'm glad that's working out, too. If you had said no, because I was gambling based on your tone that everything was fine, but if you had said no, I would have dropped my pen and walked to my car. I would have felt really bad. Elliot, you get all 10 questions. You have to get all of them right in 60 seconds before the buzzer sounds. If you do that, you win $1,000. Your last answer has to be out of your mouth before the buzzer commences to sound, and you can pass on questions, and we'll come back to them as best we can. Do you have any questions for us?
3: No, I am ready enough.

0: All right, Green Bay's Elliot, your turn begins in 3, 2, 1. Which of the days of the week comes last alphabetically?
1: Pass.
0: What kind of animal carries babies, its babies in a pouch?
1: Kangaroo.
0: What is the name of the planet on Avatar?
1: Pandora.
0: Which is larger, 10% of 500 or 25% of 100?
1: 25%.
0: What is the most common state flower in the United States?
1: Marigold.
0: What is Porky Pig's girlfriend's name?
1: Peppa.
0: What children's book did Forrest Gump keep in a suitcase?
1: We're going on a bear hunt.
0: What is the largest land mammal in North America?
1: Elk.
0: How many former U.S. presidents died during the 90s?
1: Two.
0: Name the one president. You said you got eight?
1: Yeah, not this time.
0: Did we do the game differently then?
1: No, the questions were easier, and okay. You read faster.
0: Okay. All right. Elliot, let's score this, see how it went. It really does matter how the questions fall. You're absolutely right. Mm-hmm. Which of the days of the week comes last alphabetically?
2: Elliot said pass.
0: Mm-hmm. Elliot, if we came back to it, you would have said?
1: Wednesday.
0: That it would have been correct. Yeah. What kind of animal carries its babies in a pouch?
2: Elliot said kangaroo.
0: Of course it is. What is the name of the...
3: We could have also accepted, like, several other animals.
4: Yeah, would you have taken marsupial?
0: Yeah, actually, probably.
3: Yeah, koalas, wombats, possums, Tasmanian devils.
0: Mm-hmm. I was expecting that someone might say marsupial, so yes.
3: Mm-hmm.
0: What is the name of the planet on Avatar?
2: Elliot said Pandora.
0: And that was a great poll. Good job. That's correct. I knew it was something familiar and it had something to do with the internet, but...
4: I would have said Avatar. Isn't that the place?
0: I'd have been like, Spotify?
2: I would have said Kate Jewelers.
0: Which is larger, 10% of 500 or 25% of 100?
2: Elliot said 25%.
0: 10% of 500 is what?
4: 50.
0: Yeah. 25% of 100 is what?
4: 25.
0: So, yeah. That's the one. What is the most common state flower in the United States?
2: Elliot said the marigold.
0: Do you find that to be a popular flower?
1: Not at all.
0: Is it?
2: It's very popular in gardens.
0: Does that happen to be Wisconsin's state flower?
1: Yeah, I don't believe it is.
0: Okay. I mean, I'm not sure. Maitland, do you know what the answer is?
5: Rose?
0: Yeah, it's the one.
3: Oh, rose.
0: They went with the more popular rose. Oh. Yep. What is this one? This was a great answer. It's wrong, but it's a great answer. What is the name of Porky Pig's girlfriend?
2: Elliot said Peppa.
0: Now, that's a child. It's a baby pig, right? Isn't Peppa a child?
5: Well, I think so.
4: Peppa's a child.
0: Yeah. All right. So maybe it's not a great answer. Steve.
1: Yeah, sorry about that. She's prevalent in my house right now.
0: I bet she is.
4: Is it Petunia?
0: Petunia.
3: Yeah, Petunia pig.
0: What children's book did Forrest Gump keep in a suitcase?
2: Elliot said we're going on a bear hunt.
0: When you said that, I thought you were just saying a statement. That's a book?
4: Yeah.
0: Okay, no, that's not it.
4: Video. I think my kids watch the video a bunch.
0: Maitland, what book does Forrest Gump keep?
5: Green Eggs and Ham.
0: Nope, Steve?
4: Curious George.
0: That's correct. Well done. All right. What is the largest land mammal in North America?
2: Elliot said the elk.
0: It's not the elk. Anyone?
5: Bison.
0: What?
5: Bison.
0: Now, I saw a video yesterday, and I didn't save it because I couldn't tell if it was real, but now I wish I had. Did any of you see a video where... there was like a giant bear and it was about to attack a bison calf and the mother kind of walked away and you're like, she's abandoning its calf. And then she got barely up to speed and hit the bear with the top of her head. Now, a bison weighs like 2,200 pounds.
3: They're big.
0: And sent that bear flying like it was an early match on a WWE card where somebody who has a cool name takes on someone named Vic.
4: Like that guy in that video from a couple months ago that got flipped by the bison?
0: Yeah,
4: absolutely. Like Yellowstone, I think.
0: Yeah, it was just like that, except the bear seemed sad.
3: The bear had a normal name like Ron Clark.
0: Yep.
4: That guy seemed pretty sad, too.
0: Yeah, he did.
4: When he was flying through the air.
3: He was the Iron Mike Sharp of bears.
0: He was. The Canadian strongman Hot Wings pulls. I love that. Elliot, no win today. Hot Wings, how many did Elliot get?
3: Oh, wait. He answered question 9, too.
0: Yeah, I know. I don't want to say the answer yet.
3: Yeah. Oh.
0: Saving that one.
3: Okay, well, he only got two.
0: Two.
4: Oh, well, combine all right, Elliot. His two... attempts at the game.
0: Yep. You're averaging five, so keep it up.
3: You only got two. Yeah.
0: Thank you, Elliot.
1: Thank you, gentlemen and ladies.
0: All right, bud. Thank you. We'll try it again.
3: Mm-hmm.
0: One more thing. What did we learn? Next, it is the Free Beer and Hot Wing Show.
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1: In a moment, what did we learn? But first, one more thing. One more thing today is good news. The one drawback about dogs, if you are a dog lover, is that they don't live long enough. Yes?
2: Yes.
3: That's right. Mm-hmm.
1: It's heartbreaking that they give so much and then you have to say goodbye. Well, there is a drug designed exclusively for dogs that they are expecting to be on the market as early as 2028 that is designed to help extend the life of your dog.
4: Okay.
1: It's called Loy-002. They're referring to it. The company is called Stay, and it is a drug that you give to your dog after they turn 10, if they're more than 14 pounds, that causes the body to slow down the natural aging process. Now, I read how it works, but I'm not that smart, so I'm not going to waste your time doing that. But that would be an amazing turn.
3: Can I try it?
2: That would be huge.
1: Can they give it to us later? It's in testing now. It's the largest veterinary testing program anybody's ever done on a drug like this, and they're optimistic. So we'll see.
2: I'm sure it'll be very affordable.
1: Daily drug. Yeah, going to be very expensive. What did we learn? Tommy.
5: Ooh, yeah. Today I learned that you shouldn't put your boobs in a 32-degree window.
1: Yeah, that's true. Maitland, what did you learn?
3: I learned leave it to the Germans to learn to dry hump with the robot.
1: Steve, what did you learn?
2: Oh, I learned that Gina dropped out of college and discovered the joys of Subaru.
1: Yeah, she started pronouncing it Gina.
4: Yeah.
1: Kelly, what did you learn?
6: I learned it's time for Linda to get chlamydia.
1: Hot wings? What did you learn?
4: I learned that Pluto had it coming.
1: It did. It really, like the guy on that podcast said to Neil deGrasse Tyson, you said that like a slur. Pluto truther. See ya. It is the Free Beer and Hot Wings Show.
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1: News Channel 20 ready with your storm team forecast.
19: Scattered showers and storms will be in the areas we go throughout today. The most likelihood of seeing the wet weather will be in the late morning to early afternoon, but we can't rule out some redevelopment of some thunderstorms later on this afternoon to the early evening hours, with one or two of those storms possibly being severe and temperatures returning to the mid-70s. With the News Channel 20 storm team forecast, I'm meteorologist Matt Bednar.
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0: Those guys just played down in St. Louis last month, Breaking Ben on 92.7 WQLZ, the rock station. These guys will be bringing an acoustic night down to Pops November 20th. 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
19: Mostly cloudy today, showers also, thunderstorm later on today, highs of 76, mostly cloudy tonight, could see some showers and thunderstorms overnight, lows dropping down to 47, partly sunny tomorrow, breezy, do have a chance of an afternoon shower with a high of 55, and then the weekend is looking pretty good, sunny, chilly at times, temps in the 50s and 60s.
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Of course, 3 Days Grace will be playing up in Peoria on November 3rd, down in St. Louis, November 7th. 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
1: Godsmack frontman Sully Erna has announced the lineup for a benefit concert for his The Scars Foundation. The one-night-only concert will take place on December 10th at the Hard Rock Live out in Hollywood, Florida. The show will include performances from David Draiman of Disturbed, Brad Whitford of Aerosmith, and members of 3 Days Grace and Stained. More artists and special guests are still to be announced. Tickets are on sale now. Sharon Osbourne said that doctors told her late husband that his performance with Black Sabbath would kill him, and he went ahead with it anyway. In a new interview with Rolling Stone, Sharon says that 6 doctors warned the family that Ozzy's health was so fragile that he shouldn't perform. Ozzy told his family he knew he was dying and he wanted to go out that way. The rocker died just 17 days after the Back to the Beginning concert in Birmingham, England. A documentary about the final performance is scheduled to hit theaters on October 28th. And Slash says that Guns N' Roses are putting together a mini set for the upcoming Aerosmith and Friends shows out in the Hollywood Bowl. Slash confirmed that Guns will play Aerosmith material along with at least a couple of their own songs, although the final set hasn't yet been locked down. Those shows are October 29th and November 1st at the Hollywood Bowl.
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Good morning to you. It is Kyle again. 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
9: Cloudy with some showers out there. Could see a thunderstorm rolling through here soon. Highs of 76 today. Mostly cloudy tonight. Showers and thunderstorms overnight with a low dropping down to 47. Partly sunny tomorrow. Going to be breezy, though. Chance of an afternoon shower. Highs of 55. And then the weekend is looking pretty good. Sunny with some temperatures in between 50s and 60s.
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Those guys will be bringing their Reflections Tour on the road. Going to be rolling through Bloomington Castle Theater 2027, March 20th, to be exact. And make sure you're listening to WQLZ to win your way in to that show. Got the Pretty Reckless Drowning Pool coming up right now. 90s Live right here with Bush.

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It's Black Veil Brides featuring Lilith Czar. 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
1: Maitland and Steve are dead set on buying one of those little digital boxes that you take to graves and talk to spirits. I am more dubious of this idea.
2: Maitland, don't let him get you down. You know Free Beer is the type of guy that bought balance bracelets.
1: No, I did not.
2: Yeah, you
1: those
2: did.
1: Those were also
2: sure.
1: Stupid. I have not bought balance bracelets.
3: He's got copper on each limb right now.
1: I do not have any copper.
2: He's got the dot on the back of his spine that helps him sit up straight.
1: No, I'm not the dummy here. Maitland and Steve are.
2: Don't let him get
4: really
2: down.
4: Turned on you so much.
5: Oh, my God. All right, who's going ghost hunting with us?
2: I'm going.
5: Raise your hand if you're going ghost hunting. Okay.
1: Oh, yeah, it's the three four, biggest brains on
5: it's
1: earth.
5: It's the four I thought it would be.
1: Yeah.
5: Tommy's in,
1: oh, Tommy's
5: too.
1: Going,
5: Tommy's
1: too?
5: In. Of course.
3: I mean, I'm not worried about being in a graveyard. I just think your reasoning is dope.
1: Thank God you're taking Sir Isaac Stupid.
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Illinois boy Chevelle on 92.7 WQLZ, the rock station. Are you a fan of candy corn? I know that is kind of like a, you either love it or you hate it. Well, a bag got dropped off at the front desk yesterday, and I can tell you it only lasted about 3 hours. The people around here absolutely love it. I love it. If you put a bowl of peanuts next to it, makes for a homemade payday. I love it. What say you? Join the conversation over at our Facebook page at 927 WQLZ. It's Avatar and Crying Fire on QLZ. 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
22: Showers off and on today. Highs of 76. Mostly cloudy tonight. Showers and thunderstorms overnight. Lows dropping down to 47. Partly sunny tomorrow. Going to be breezy, though. Could see a small chance of an afternoon shower with a high of 55. And then the weekend is looking pretty sunny. Chilly, though. 50s and 60s all weekend.
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Did you go down and see In This Moment last night? They were in St. Louis at the Factory. Hollywood Undead was there. There was a busy night in St. Louis. Skillet was playing over at the Pageant. 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
8: Theory of a Dead Man, Winnebago, Lay Low. 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

Mudvayne on 92.7 WQLZ, the rock station. It's Kyle, just around the corner from the Headbangers Lunch. And I'm just saying, we're just around the corner from that cue to call to become the next qualifier for $1,000 in free gas and groceries. 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Headbangers Lunch coming up right now. Foo Fighters, latest one from them, Window.

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A perfect circle, Judith, 92.7 WQLZ, the rock station. We are inside of the Headbangers Lunch, all thanks to Happy Days Gift Shop, your one-stop hippie shop, corner of 9th and North Grand in Springfield. Yes, you did hear that cue to call, and Jeff Peel, he was caller number 9. He is our next qualifier for that $1,000 grand prize in gas and groceries, all thanks to our friends over at Rick Ray and Sons Plumbing, Simply CBD. 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Be caller number 9, and you could be scoring those prizes. 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

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These guys are going to be actually doing, they're going to be playing Shiprocked 2027 along with Papa Roach, Ice Nine Kills, The Great Unknown on QLZ.

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9: Showers off and on the remainder of the day. Highs of 76, mostly cloudy tonight. More showers and a thunderstorm overnight. Lows dropping down to 47. Partly sunny tomorrow. Breezy. You do have a chance of a quick afternoon shower tomorrow. Highs of 55. Weekend's looking pretty good. Sunny, though it's going to be feeling like fall. Temperatures in the 50s and 60s.
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1: Maitland and Steve are dead set on buying one of those little digital boxes that you take to graves and talk to spirits. I am more dubious of this idea.
2: Maitland, don't let him get you down. You know Free Beer is the type of guy that bought balance bracelets.
1: No, I did not.
2: Yeah, you
1: those
2: did.
1: Those were also stupid. I have not bought balance bracelets.
3: He's got copper on each limb right now.
1: I do not have any copper.
2: He's got the dot on the back of his spine that helps him sit up straight.
1: No, I'm not the dummy here. Maitland and Steve are.
2: Don't let him get
4: really
2: you down.
4: Turned on you so much.
5: Oh, my God. All right, who's going ghost hunting with us?
2: I'm going.
5: Raise your hand if you're going ghost hunting.
1: Okay. Oh, yeah, it's the three four, biggest brains on
5: it's
1: earth.
5: It's the four I thought it would be.
1: Yeah.
5: Tommy's in,
1: oh, Tommy's
5: too.
1: Going,
5: Tommy's
1: too?
5: In.
1: Of course.
6: I mean, I'm not worried about being in a graveyard. I just think your reasoning is dopey.
1: Thank God you're taking Sir Isaac stupid.
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We welcome Jeff Peel to the $1,000 in gas and grocery qualifier family earlier today. He has qualified as well as a bunch of other people. 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
1: 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Every Thursday night, something new and exciting is happening at Jamie's Route 66. It's the last queen standing. Two of the four queens have already been found on the board. Now they're looking for the final two queens for huge cash prizes. Early bird drawings begin at 6:15 and happen every 15 minutes. Then at 7:45, the chance to find the third queen is on. And that queen is worth $14,000. This Thursday is the first drawing, so come in early, get warmed up, and get ready for the last queen standing. Every Thursday night at Jamie's Route 66.
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11: Showers off and on the remainder of today. Highs make it up to 76. Mostly cloudy tonight. Showers and a thunderstorm overnight. Lows dropping down to 47. Going to be breezy tomorrow. Partly sunny, though. Chance of an afternoon shower is in the forecast with a high of 55. Weekend is looking sunny. Chilly. Feels like fall. Temperature's going to be in the 50s and 60s.
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2: Godsmack frontman Sully Erna has announced the lineup for a benefit concert for his The Scars Foundation. The one-night-only concert will take place on December 10th at the Hard Rock Live out in Hollywood, Florida. The show will include performances from David Draymond of Disturbed, Brad Whitford of Aerosmith, and members of 3 Days Grace and Stained. More artists and special guests are still to be announced. Tickets are on sale now. Sharon Osbourne said that doctors told her late husband that his performance with Black Sabbath would kill him, and he went ahead with it anyway. In a new interview with Rolling Stone, Sharon says that 6 doctors warned the family that Ozzy's health was so fragile that he shouldn't perform. Ozzy told his family he knew he was dying and he wanted to go out that way. The rocker died just 17 days after the Back to the Beginning concert in Birmingham, England. A documentary about the final performance is scheduled to hit theaters on October 28th. And Slash says that Guns N' Roses are putting together a mini set for the upcoming Aerosmith and Friends shows out in the Hollywood Bowl. Slash confirmed that Guns will play Aerosmith material along with at least a couple of their own songs, although the final set hasn't yet been locked down. Those shows are October 29th and November 1st at the Hollywood Bowl.
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And if you're following the Major League Baseball playoffs at all, the Dodgers hanging on by a prayer, down 3-0 in their series to the Brewers, which does not make Cubs fans or Cardinals fans that happy. It's the one thing they agree on. They both hate the Brewers. Here's Star Set, QLZ.

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Don't commit crime. And if you do, think it out better than this guy who his getaway driver took off before he got to the car. It was too hot for the getaway driver. He's like, no, you can outrun the cops on foot. No, the guy could not. Here's Chevelle, QLZ.

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11: Another round or two of rain is possible before the chilliest weather of the season moves in. Tonight, scattered showers and storms with lows around 46. And for Friday, there could be a few leftover showers. Otherwise, a mix of clouds and sun, windy and chilly with highs in the 50s and nighttime lows plunging into the 30s. With your News Channel 20 Storm Team forecast, I'm Chief Roger Cheryl Lemke.
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Got right there, Taproot Poem, 92.7 WQLZ. Did you ever write someone a poem? You didn't? No. I did. It didn't work, though. So maybe you're better off not writing them so they, you wouldn't be rejected for a multitude of reasons. Here's Letdown, QLZ.

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1: Maitland and Steve are dead set on buying one of those little digital boxes that you take to graves and talk to spirits. I am more dubious of this idea.
2: Maitland, don't let him get you down. You know Free Beer is the type of guy that bought balance bracelets.
1: No, I did not.
2: Yeah, you
1: those
2: did.
1: Those were also stupid. I have not bought balance bracelets.
3: He's got copper on each limb right now.
1: I do not have any copper.
2: He's got the dot on the back of his spine that helps him sit up straight.
1: No, I'm not the dummy here. Maitland and Steve are.
2: Don't let him get
4: really
2: you down.
4: Turned on you so much.
5: Oh my God. All right, who's going ghost hunting with us?
2: I'm going.
5: Raise your hand if you're going ghost hunting.
1: Okay. Oh yeah, it's the three four, biggest brains on
5: it's
1: earth.
5: It's the four I thought it would be.
1: Yeah.
5: Tommy's in.
1: Oh, Tommy's going too.
5: Tommy's in.
1: Of course.
3: I mean, I'm not worried about being in a graveyard. I just think your reasoning is dopey.
1: Thank God you're taking Sir Isaac Stupid.
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0: Stone Sour, Say You'll Haunt Me, 92.7 WQLZ. I have dove in, the wife and I, to the Carrie series on Amazon Prime by Mike Flanagan. He has a certain aesthetic that we enjoy. I'm enjoying it thus far. We're halfway through. I think there's 8 episodes. We're 4 through and enjoying it. Here's a Treyu, QLZ.
1: I did it!

Nine Inch Nails want to do you like an animal on 92.7 WQLZ. This animal, a 10-year-old dog, family dog, survived for over a month and a half at Yellowstone Park. Ran away from the family's campsite. They eventually were able to corral it, surviving with bears and everything else. Kudos to you, Luna. Here's Evanescence. QLZ.

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22: Another round or two of rain is possible before the chilliest weather of the season moves in. Tonight, scattered showers and storms with lows around 46. And for Friday, there could be a few leftover showers. Otherwise, the mix of clouds and sun, windy and chilly with highs in the 50s and nighttime lows plunging into the 30s. With your News Channel 20 Storm Team forecast, I'm Chief Meteorologist Cheryl Lemke.
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Alter Bridge on 92.7 WQLZ. Their lead singer, Miles Kennedy. Of course, also the lead singer when Slash's, I guess, not really a solo project anymore. The Conspirators, they got a new album coming out. They'll be touring in 2027. So keep an eye out for those details. Here's Mudvayne, QLZ.

Fozzy on 92.7 WQLZ. You know what I'm going to talk about whenever I play Fozzy, right? Blame Chris Jericho. He uses Fozzy songs as his entrance music in AEW. They got a pay-per-view this weekend, Wrestle Dream, emanating from Orlando, Florida, this Saturday. Here is 7 Dust, QLZ.

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0: Linkin Park, 92.7 WQLZ. I mentioned it earlier this week, but if you've not sought it out, I would highly recommend checking it out. Emily Armstrong, the new co-vocalist for Linkin Park, in a recent interview discussed how much anxiety she had about taking the gig. It's a really good read. I recommend you check it out. Here's Beartooth, QLZ.
1: Got the world in my hands, never felt so alone. Yeah.

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Of course, Metallica in the midst of their residency at the Sphere every Friday and Saturday. Your social media is blown up with amazing visuals. They've been switching up the set list a little bit from night to night. It'll be interesting to see what the third week brings. It'll be tomorrow night, so stay tuned. Here's Papa Roach, QLZ.

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1: Maitland and Steve are dead set on buying one of those little digital boxes that you take to graves and talk to spirits. I am more dubious of this idea.
2: Maitland, don't let him get you down. You know Free Beer is the type of guy that bought balance bracelets.
1: No, I did not.
2: Yeah, you
1: those
2: did.
1: Those were also stupid. I have not bought balance bracelets.
3: He's got copper on each limb right now.
1: I do not have any copper.
2: He's got the dot on the back of his spine that helps him sit up straight.
1: No, I'm not the dummy here. Maitland and Steve are.
2: Don't let him
4: get
2: me down.
4: He turned on you so
5: much. Oh, my God. All right, who's going ghost hunting with us?
2: I'm going.
5: Raise your hand if you're going ghost hunting.
1: Okay. Oh, yeah, it's the three four, biggest brains on earth.
5: It's the four I thought it would be.
1: Yeah.
5: Tommy's in.
1: Oh, Tommy's going too?
5: Tommy's in.
1: Of course.
6: I mean, I'm not worried about being in a graveyard. I just think your reasoning is dopey.
1: Thank God you're taking Sir Isaac stupid.
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20: Another round or two of rain is possible before the chilliest weather of the season moves in. Tonight, scattered showers and storms with lows around 46. And for Friday, there could be a few leftover showers. Otherwise, a mix of clouds and sun, windy and chilly with highs in the 50s, and nighttime lows plunging into the 30s. With your News Channel 20 Storm Team Forecast, I'm Chief Meteorologist Cheryl Lemke.
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Ice Nine Kills, 92.7 WQLZ. They're big fans of horror movies. This sounds like a horror movie, but it happened in real life. A guy was on a date on Tinder, and he ended up being arrested for kidnapping and torture. By the way, the dude's name, Michael Voorhees. Why did you swipe right to that? Here's Cedar, QLZ.

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Had they used a different deodorant, would it still have been a hit? Smells like Old Spice? Probably not. Smells like Right Guard? Definitely not. 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

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This guy, going to be hard for him to get insurance. A gentleman who was pulled over for going over 100 miles per hour with a open bottle of tequila in the car. 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He said, "I'm just living my best life." Are you? 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

0: Yeah, that's what some people are yelling over in Spain. 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They were yelling like that because 40 people had a violent outbreak of diarrhea and vomiting at a wedding reception. 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
20: Another round or two of rain is possible before the chilliest weather of the season moves in. Tonight, scattered showers and storms with lows around 46. And for Friday, there could be a few leftover showers. Otherwise, a mix of clouds and sun, windy and chilly with highs in the 50s and nighttime lows plunging into the 30s. With your News Channel 20 Storm Team Forecast, I'm Chief Meteorologist Cheryl Lemke.
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A couple of chances to see them here really soon. November 3rd, Tuesday, Election Day in Peoria. Or you can go down to the Enterprise Center in St. Louis on the 7th of November. That's a Saturday, so you may be able to have a little bit more fun, make a day out of it. Here's Evanescence, QLZ.

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1: Staind have unleashed Ghost, their first new song in 3 years. 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Metallica are back inside the Sphere in Las Vegas tonight. Their Life Burns Faster residency features 24 shows built around band's No Repeat Weekend format. The band also just released an official video for the Call of Cthulhu from their opening night at the Sphere. Meanwhile, Slash says GNR actually discussed doing their own Sphere residency, but ultimately chose a U.S. tour instead. Slash says something at the Sphere could still be down the road, but he's not crazy about how controlled the production would have to be. And the new Ozzy Osbourne and Black Sabbath concert film, Back to the Beginning, had its world premiere out in L.A. last night. Geezer Butler, Bill Ward, Slash, Robert Trujillo, Lizzie Hale, and plenty more were there. The film will hit theaters worldwide on October 28th. And that's your Rock Report for Thursday, October 15th.
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Incubus, Wish You Were Here, 92.7 WQLZ. I'm sure we all have someone in our lives that we wish were here. So it's okay. We all deal with it, all right? You're not alone in that. Here is Spirit Box. It's QLZ.

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14: Another round or two of rain is possible before the chilliest weather of the season moves in. Tonight, scattered showers and storms with lows around 46. And for Friday, there could be a few leftover showers. Otherwise, a mix of clouds and sun, windy and chilly with highs in the 50s and nighttime lows plunging into the 30s. With your News Channel 20 Storm Team Forecast, I'm Chief Meteorologist Cheryl Lemke.
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Autumn Kings on 92.7 WQLZ. It hasn't really felt consistently like autumn yet, has it? Even though we're very much into fall. Anymore, we don't really have seasons. The next thing you know, it's going to be like 20 degrees out and be like, what the hell happened? Here's Rage Against the Machine. You know what I'm saying?

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Somebody over in Europe's been arrested because they were vandalizing buildings, spray painting Jesus Saves on a bunch of public buildings. He may do that, but he's not going to save you from getting fined for doing it. 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

Papa Roach, 92.7 WQLZ. That does it for me. I'm Lars. I'm getting out of here before I go. Birthday wishes, your birthday today. Celebrate it up. You deserve to be celebrated. You share your birthday with the most important person in my life, my wife. Happy birthday, Jen. Love you forever. I hope you have a wonderful day. Here's Wage War, QLZ.

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Your home for the Free Beer and Hot Wing Show and anything that rocks all day. 92.7 WQLZ, the rock station.